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2: I'm Alan Baskin. The Coalition is accusing One Nation of being all over the shop when it comes to its migration policy. Leader Pauline Hanson has had to step in to clarify the minor party's net migration target would be around 130,000, contradicting her own MP, David Farley, who said the target would not be too different from the Labor government. Shadow Defence Minister James Patterson says it's not the first time Pauline Hanson has been forced to clarify policy details.
3: It's very typical of One Nation. They talk a really big game when it comes to issues like migration, but they fall down on the details, and it is yet more evidence of why they're just not fit to govern.
2: Australia's major banks are lifting credit card fees and cutting reward programs ahead of October's card surcharge ban. The Reserve Bank's move is set to cost financial institutions around $600 million every year. Banks, including Westpac, NAB and St George, are raising interest rates and annual fees in response. Treasury documents show the federal government was warned its housing tax changes would cause modestly higher rents. The analysis didn't give a specific figure. One expert warns the changes add further pressure for renters at a time when vacancy rates are low. State and territory leaders are being accused of stalling on alcohol restrictions intended to curb domestic violence rates. Almost 2 years after National Cabinet prioritised measures like late-night delivery bans and two-hour safety pauses, no state has successfully implemented the laws. The Foundation for Alcohol Research and Education is urging immediate action ahead of Wednesday's National Cabinet meeting. Testing is underway on another long-nosed fur seal after the nation's first confirmed detection of H5 bird flu in a mammal. South Australian authorities are reporting 5 suspected wildlife cases, with the majority in greater crested terns. It brings the total number of pending tests to 27. Some members of Australia's Jewish community are calling for an extension to the Anti-Semitism Royal Commission so political leaders are forced to testify. Campaigners argue the current public hearings have left gaps by failing to interrogate politicians and radical speakers over their response to rising anti-Semitism. They're pushing for more time to hold public figures to account before the final report is handed down. Ethical and moral questions have been raised after Chinese humanoid robots broke human world records, including Usain Bolt's 100 metres sprint record at the opening of the World Humanoid Robot Games in Beijing at the weekend. Professor Rocky Scopoletti says before they're unleashed, it should be determined what is the transparency required to give people comforts.
4: Communities are rightful to be fearful about, you know, how these things are governed, if at all, how they're regulated and what their applications can be. And I think this introduces a whole range of moral, ethical and legal issues. Who's responsible, for example, when these things go rogue?
2: The Australian dollar is buying 71.67 US cents. This is AIR National News.
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2: In NRL, the Sydney Roosters' minor premiership hopes have taken a major hit with an upset 25-24 loss to the West Tigers. Coach Trent Robinson says the loss exposed some chinks in their armour ahead of the finals.
10: It's always a gift, whether you win or lose. So you take the lessons that you're going to get from that, and they're pretty clear. You make sure they don't happen again.
2: The Sharks' top four hopes have been kept alive with a 30-22 win over the Titans, and Joey Manu has been confirmed as signing number 7 for the PNG Chiefs for 2028. The Sydney Swans have defeated North Melbourne 123-70 in other AFL games yesterday, wins for Port Adelaide and the Hawks. In the AFLW, the Swans beat the Bombers 66-42 in front of a record crowd at the SCG. North Melbourne, Fremantle, Melbourne, Carlton and Hawthorn also winners yesterday. Swans assistant coach Mark McVay is in the box seat to be Essendon's coach, beating out former teammate James Hurd. It's been a record-breaking year for AFL crowds. 7,772,015 people attended AFL matches across the 207-game season. It's an average of just over 37,500 people a game, the highest in the league's history. Australian Independent Radio News.
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11: In Spring Hill, works were of a crash Boundary Street around Gregory Terrace and also got some breakdown at the airport to look out for. Gateway Motorway northbound left lane around Morton Drive. Speed's been dropped down to 40 in the area. Still got some congestion for Gympie Road inbound through Castledine and through Chermside. Also the Bruce Highway through North Lakes and Mango Hill. Sandgate Road not too bad through Boondoola and through Virginia. 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
14: All right, taking a look at the forecast for Moreton Bay and the northern suburbs. Today, a top of 24, shower or two, dropping to 15 overnight with a top of 26 for your Tuesday. It'll be partly cloudy. And finally, for Wednesday, low of 16, top of 27, with showers easing. The current temperature in Kalanga is 19, also 19 on the bay.
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You're in Moreton Bay today. I'm Travis Groves. Coming up, the City of Moreton Bay Council's controversial free homeless camp at Wiley Park in Petrie could potentially be shut down by the state government if it can't be managed safely. Details on that. I'll also play a clip from last week where the mayor was speaking to the homeless situation around the peninsula. Also coming up after 10:30, we've got Federal Member for Petrie, Emma Comer, joining me in the studio. She'll be in to talk about housing as well, paid parental leave, payday super, and Australia's $1 trillion debt. Also, after 11 today, we've got a special treat as well. State Member for Redcliffe, Kerri-Ann Dooley. So two pollies on the show today, which is great. We can stay up to date with what's happening and ask some of the hardline questions to them as well. Back to the great rock variety for you now, though. Up next, we've got The Chair with Straight Lines and Creed, What's This Life For? Also on the way.

0: 99.7 Bridge FM, great rock variety, Creed. What's this life for? I ask myself that question all the time. You're on Moreton Bay today, I'm Travis Groves, and the City of Moreton Bay Council's controversial free homeless camp at Wylie Park in Petrie could potentially be shut down by the state government if it can't be managed safely. The 60-site camp is due to open within 3 weeks and will be trialled for 12 months. The housing minister says the state was blindsided and has serious concerns about putting vulnerable people with complex needs together in one location. Police are also worried about the impact on already stretched resources. But local support services say something has to be done and tried, and the camp could give people a safer place while they work towards permanent housing. I had the mayor on last week to talk about this issue, and this is what he had to say.
1: But there's these people who need wraparound supportive services, who have drug and alcohol issues, who have mental health issues, that are living in the parks. And that's the area we're trying to make it safe for them, to get out of their parks into a location where they can be safe. But they need those wraparound support services, which come from the state government and other providers out there who are funded by the state and federal governments, to offer that kind of service. And we're not seeing that at the moment. And that's why we're having so much issues with people in parks. So we're doing what we can to try and protect our parks, protect the community. It got to the crisis point last week where we made that decision that the community are demanding us to take something. Even state members are demanding us to do something. So we've gone ahead and made this decision, and then we get criticised, you know, by the state government for doing this decision. So it's a bit bizarre to me that we're trying to find different solutions. If we keep doing the same thing and expect a different result, then that's crazy.
0: Yeah.
1: And that's what's happening at the moment.
0: And that was City of Moreton Bay Mayor Peter Flannery talking about Wylie Park, a new campground or former campground that's been designated for the homeless. I'm going to have State Member for Redcliffe, Kerry Ann Dooley, joining me on the show after 11 to talk more about the homeless situation, along with some local updates as well, and of course the antisocial behaviour. Federal Member for Petrie, Emma Comer, though, shortly will be on the show just after 10:30 to talk about housing, paid parental leave and payday super. I'll also ask her about Australia's new record $1 trillion debt. Stick around for that. Elton John for you now. More great rock variety here on 99.7 Bridge FM. David Lee Roth also on the way. Just a gigolo.

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0: 99.7 Bridge FM, great rock variety on your Monday. Jimmy Barnes, Let's Make It Last All Night. And Archer, who's helping out our federal member for Petrie, Emma Comer, is joining us here in the studio as well. And he's rocking out to a bit of Jimmy Barnes there. And good morning to you, Emma Comer.
1: Great to be here with you, Travis. And who doesn't love a bit of Jimmy Barnes on a Monday morning?
0: We've already played In Excess, one of your favourites, earlier today.
1: Yeah. So. Excellent. Everyone's off to a good start today.
0: Now, you've been busy as always. I want to start with housing. Still a huge issue for people. In fact, I had the City of Moreton Bay Mayor Peter Flannery on last week talking about the housing crisis. And I think one of the issues is bridging the gap between the affordable social housing, which is in the pipeline now, but what's happening between now and then? So, of course, the City of Moreton Bay has designated Wylie Park in Petrie as a temporary solution for up to 60 people. There's been a bit of backlash with the state government there. I wanted to ask you your opinion on that first.
1: Well, I want to commend the Mayor and the City of Moreton Bay for taking that initiative because moving on homeless people is just putting them somewhere else, and I think that's really unfair. Ultimately, I think the council is stepping up where the state has dropped the ball. So federally, we provide a lot of money to the state government to administer the homelessness services. And frankly, I think they've dropped the ball. And that's why I want to give a shout out to the mayor for taking a compassionate, empathetic approach to people facing homelessness.
0: Now, it continues to be an issue, the affordable housing, for example. So what's the federal government, as your representative today, for doing to make buying, renting homes more affordable?
1: Well, we've had the record investment into the Housing Australia Future Fund, which is more than $1 billion been put in to build more social and affordable homes. So here in Petrie, we've got 330 designated. We've got 82 already built just on Sutton's Road. And what we're seeing there, that was to get empty nesters out of, you know, multi-room Department of Housing homes, so then they can go in to live in a one-bedroom apartment, and then that frees up all those larger homes for the people who really need it, who might be on the street already or facing homelessness. And then in Margate as well, we've got 60 social and affordable homes being built. That's primarily affordable homes with a few social added into that. And so that's really going to help our essential workers, particularly we know a lot of nurses at the Redcliffe Hospital are really struggling to find affordable accommodation close to where they work, and housing like this that we're building in Margate is really going to make a big impact to them. And I would be calling on the Housing Minister, Claire O'Neill, that we need more here. And she knows, and she knows that when Emma's knocking on her door, what I'm asking for is more social and affordable homes.
0: So young families, especially, there's a light at the end of the tunnel, perhaps?
1: I think so. And we're seeing with the 5% deposit scheme that we've seen more than 1,200 residents here in Petrie buy their own home. So they've got a foot in their own door, as I like to say. They can, you know, invest in their community, invest in their home, and really establish themselves in the community and get more involved. But I think that's a massive change. There's 1,200 people, more than that, and their families who now have secure housing, their own place to call home.
0: I think some of the criticism with the 5% deposit is that you've got young families loaning 95% of their house, right, of the money. And after the budget announcement, prices have slightly gone down. So there's that concern of negative equity. What are your thoughts on that?
1: I don't think there's too much concern of negative equity. I think any of those 1,200 or more young people, young families buying a home, they're welcoming that change. And we've seen over, you know, not too long of time that property prices went up 400% and incomes didn't go up that quickly. So it's a matter of the playing field leveling just that tiny little bit to give people who never would have dreamed of being able to have their own home now being able to realise that. And with the mortgage lender's insurance with a 5% deposit, so they're not taking a 95% loan, the government is chipping in on that mortgage lender's insurance. So then people aren't going to be, you know, taking a mortgage they'll never be able to pay off. It's all within their own means still.
0: Right. Now, moving on to paid parental leave, that's been expanded. What does that mean in real terms for families in Petrie?
1: Well, this is something I'm really proud of, Travis. We're seeing now for the first time ever, the paid parental leave is now 6 months and it will be paid at more than just over $1,000 a week. And that's with super paid on top of that. And that's really important because we know the gender pay gap is real and it's mostly realised through superannuation when typically mothers take time off work. They're not receiving super, they're not receiving, you know, any healthy income. And so paying super on top of paper rental leave is going to bridge that divide, is going to make sure more people are going to retire with dignity and a bit more money in their account. And I also think it's going to give children that extra time with their parents, and that is the generational impact we want to have, is so then that those kids, when they grow up, they're going to be healthier because they've had more time at home with their parents. And then those parents also are going to be feel the need to really work hard to make sure their child has the best possible outcomes, and they were supported by their workplace in that. So I think it's fantastic, and we should all be very proud of that.
0: It is an issue these days, obviously, young parents, they both have to work and they can't spend as much time with their kids. So even in my case with my brother and my nephew, I'm finding that you know, it's just hard to really, especially with his mother, trying to match up holiday time and so forth. Yeah. So that's definitely a positive. And then Payday Super. Now, the government is introducing Payday, or has introduced Payday Super. So why was this change needed? And how different, or what's the difference of getting super paid with your wages to make over the lifetime, like regularly, as opposed to every up to three months?
1: Well, it's a great question, and I'm glad you've asked, because same day super is so important, because when your super is paid, that money doesn't just sit there the same amount. It grows because it's been invested. And so any delay in being able to put it into super and grow your investment means less returns when you go into retirement. And so we were seeing some employers, or some workplaces rather, people months, even up to a year out of date. So that could be a year of super that's not growing any interest because it got paid really late. So putting it on the same day as payday is making sure that people will have bigger returns come retirement through their super.
0: Have you heard of, has this caused any cash flow issues for smaller businesses that, you know, might be struggling to make those payments on a fortnightly basis as opposed to having that 3 month maximum period?
1: Look, not that I've heard, Travis, but if there's any small business owners out there listening to this and they have a different side of that, I'm open doors. They're welcome to come let me know, because that's my job, is to listen to see how policies are being received in the community, if they're working, if they're not working. So I'm all ears if anyone has any thoughts on the other side of that.
0: And your office, of course, is based just near Pelican Park.
1: It certainly is. It's Hornibrook Esplanade. Yeah, number 40.
0: I should know that, being a traffic reporter, Emma. Now, Australia's debt has now passed the $1 trillion mark for the first time in history. Should people be worried about that?
1: No, I don't think people should be worried about that. I'm not going to say that's not a big number. That is a large number. But through the work of our government, we've been able to bring that number down from what it was projected to be under a coalition government. It was going to be well over $1 trillion, and we're getting it down. And a lot of that debt is debt we inherited. And so, you know, not trying to pass the buck at all, but
0: I was going to say,
1: yeah, when a government takes office, you carry on everything else that the previous government had underway, and there was a lot of debt. And in the first 3 years of the Albanese Labor government, we actually were able to deliver two budget surpluses. And in the 9 years of the coalition, zero surpluses. So I think, you know, the budget, not saying $1 trillion isn't a large number, but I think the numbers are actually lower than they would have been under coalition. And we're going to keep working to bring it down through sensible economic management. And I think we're on track to do the right thing. And I don't think the community needs to be too concerned.
0: Federal Member for Petrie, Emma Comer, always a pleasure. Thank you for taking the time and joining us here on Moreton Bay Today on 99.7 Bridge FM.
1: Thank you very much, Travis.
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2: And news headlines, I'm Lee Harrison. Making news today, experts don't believe the first death of a mammal from H5 bird flu in Australia marks the start of widespread wildlife deaths. The strain was detected in a long-nosed fur seal found dead at Beachport in South Australia's southeast. There's been a raw display of emotions from some Swans players after their first game amid the controversy engulfing the AFL club. Five players have been stood down and police are investigating an allegation of sexual assault. Home Affairs is preparing to deploy a new fleet of drones to try to detect people smugglers off Australian shores. Amid concerns about availability of pilots and manned planes, the government's understood to be looking at alternatives to boosting existing systems. And the Iranian president has admitted the country's citizens are facing many problems as a result of economic sanctions amid the ongoing conflict with the US. In air sport, Hawthorn secured a top four finish after downing the West Coast Eagles by 62 points at Perth Stadium. The West Tigers have pulled off one of the biggest upsets of the NRL season with a 25-24 win over the Sydney Roosters. And Australia has won the second test against Bangladesh by an innings and 51 runs. These stories and more today. This is Air News.
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9: All right, taking a look at the three-day forecast. Moreton Bay and the northern suburbs, top of 24 today, shower or two, dropping to 15 overnight, at the top of 26 for Wednesday, partly cloudy. And finally for tomorrow, a top of 26. Finally for Wednesday, showers easing, top of 27 and a low of 16. The current temperature in North Lakes is 21 and 20 on the bay.
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0: 99.7 Bridge FM, great rock variety on your Monday. It's 5 minutes past 11. You're on Moreton Bay today, and I am Travis Groves. Pleasure to be with you. And just a quick shout out, we had our listener text in. Thank you to Federal Member for Petrie and Macomber for joining me. We talked about the $1 trillion budget, which of course was just recently announced. It's not budget, rather. The $1 trillion debt, which is the first time in history. And we had Ed from Burpengary text in saying, typical Labor, don't worry about the $1 trillion debt if it was the Libs' fault from over 4 years ago. And he's saying, vote One Nation, as these other two parties have proved time and time again they don't know what they're doing. So people are unhappy, and we've got State Member for Redcliffe getting all mumbled up with two of the lovely politicians that we have here in the city of Moreton Bay joining me on the show today, and State Member for Redcliffe, Kerri-Ann Dooley. People aren't happy, obviously, but you're doing the best you can, and thank you for joining us to talk more
1: Good
0: about
1: morning.
0: Housing and other topics.
1: Thank you. Thanks, Travis, for inviting us on. We really appreciate it as elected representatives to be able to join you with this program.
0: I appreciate that you guys allow me to ask questions that sometimes can be difficult. Before we begin, last week was Bullying No Way Week.
1: Yes. Right?
0: Now, you spoke pretty openly about the abuse and criticism you receive online, including claims that you don't work hard enough for Redcliffe. How much does that side of politics affect you personally? And what would you say to people who question your commitment to the community?
1: Mostly, I try not to let the haters online get to me, mostly. But last week was Say No to Bullying Week, and we're encouraging our students and teens to speak up. And I felt I needed to speak up because I do receive a lot of hate emails, a lot of private direct messages, and a lot of comments on my social media. And whilst I embrace healthy debate, and I really do embrace democracy and don't expect people to always agree with policies or decisions that we make, but to be venomous and, you know, the slurs, the name calling is unnecessary. You know, whether you're a politician or not, we shouldn't speak to each other like that. Mm. So I did call it out and was completely overwhelmed with the response I received from the community, and just indicated what the commitment is as an elected representative and the time commitment. We worked basically 7 days a week, don't really take holidays. I can't remember the last holiday I had. And we're on call pretty much 24/7 for emergencies and other things. So thank you to those that do support me and see that I do work hard and I'm doing my best. But I am going to call out those that are cowards and think that they subject politicians to name calling. Mm. If they think they can do a better job, then, like I said, join a political party and do the hard yards and change the policies that you want to see changed.
0: Good on you. You know, I think it's important to get in front of those types of issues. And, of course, name-calling. I know people are frustrated, but it doesn't help anything, and it discredits their movement or their opinion as well. Now, homelessness, let's jump into it.
1: Yes.
0: Big issue. I've just spoken to Federal Member for Petrie and Macomber about it. Last week we had the City of Moreton Bay Mayor Peter Flannery on talking about it as well. Continues to grow. So I'm just going to play a quick clip to see what the City of Moreton Bay Mayor had to say last week. And in fact, he was talking about something interesting related to human rights, a lawsuit that was lost with council and human rights lawyers, that they're not allowed to actually remove rubbish without getting permission from the people that it could be their property. So here's what he had to say last week.
2: But with the Supreme Court decision that came down earlier this year on us, we have to get consent even to remove rubbish from these places to homeless people there, or camp people camping in our parks. If they don't give us consent to remove that rubbish because they claim it's their property, we then have an issue of, if we ask people to leave those parks, we have to go through a human rights assessment on each and every one of them. Once again, that was a direction from the Supreme Court, so that slows down the process and makes it very cumbersome. And officers aren't social workers. They're there to enforce our bylaws and try and protect the community. But just want to make clear for people that council doesn't control antisocial behaviour, the police do. Council doesn't control drug and alcohol taking in parks, the police do. Council doesn't enforce move-on powers. We don't have move-on powers. We can't ask people to leave a park. We can ask them to stop camping there, but we can't ask them to physically leave a park. The police have the powers to do that.
0: So as you can hear, the Sydney Moreton Bay Mayor, Peter Flannery, regular on the show, and I know that he does try very hard to come up with solutions for the problem that we have with the homelessness. It sounds like council's hands are tied in many aspects. What's your view on that?
1: I appreciate that homelessness is a very complex issue and it needs all three levels of government working collaborative together and doing what they can do and taking responsibility for what their level of government is tasked with. And I hear overwhelmingly that residents are frustrated that our public parks and spaces are being taken over. We see Sutton's Beach, we see Portwood Street, Pelican Park. And so I appreciate there are constraints with council with this court determination, but I want to hear what they can do. Mm-hmm. And they can do the human rights assessment. It does take time. Council rangers can take police. They can arrange to have police do a joint or multi-agency visit with them. They can complete those assessments for individuals and people can be moved on. They're moved on before events like Pelican, at Pelican Park, at Kite Fest. People right. are moved on and they have done joint multi-agency visits with the police, but that human rights assessment has to be completed. So we're just calling on them to do what they can. And in terms of rubbish, I appreciate if it's personal effects of somebody that's homeless, absolutely, they've got to follow the human rights assessment. We're talking about syringes. We had a five-year-old boy stand on a dirty syringe at Queen's Beach. Council, they don't need an assessment to clean up dirty syringes and literally rubbish, McDonald's packets, Coke cans, etc. So clean up what you can and then work with us. We fund state government, our specialist homeless outreach service, which is managed in Redcliffe in the city of Moreton Bay through Encircle. Shout out to those guys. They go out every week to our known hotspots and they offer support. They help people register with the Department of Housing for either emergency or permanent ongoing housing. They also go out with the HOT team. So we have a specialist team of mental health and nurse practitioners who offer people support if they've got health issues, wounds. The two nurses go out with them. We're also responsible for delivering social and community housing. And currently in Redcliffe right now, we have over 120 under construction. One here just opposite the station on Anzac Avenue, another one in Portwood Street. Construction's just started. And the Moreton Bay Youth Foyer, which is open for tenders for construction partners. So that should be delivered by 2028, which is housing for 40 young people, 16 to 25, at risk of homelessness. So we are delivering what state government is responsible for, which is specialist housing outreach support through Encircle. We're delivering social and community housing. And obviously, our police do respond. So if people see crime in these areas, they're to call 000 if they feel they're in immediate danger, Police Link if they want to report public drug use or if they want to remain anonymous to Crime Stoppers.
0: That leads me to my next question. You're pushing for a designated business and community precinct in Redcliffe CBD. What would that actually mean for local businesses and residents, especially with those concerns around what's been considered antisocial behaviour?
1: So this was legislation we introduced in March through the Christopher Lee LNP government, which will give a certain area additional police resourcing. Now, police, they're fighting crime. They're not going to our homeless camps every week looking for things to do. They're out there responding to domestic and family violence, to traffic incidences, to stolen vehicles, etc. So they've got to triage their priorities. So this will actually give us additional police resourcing for the Redcliffe CBD. So businesses overwhelmingly are telling me they're being impacted by antisocial behaviour, people breaking into their businesses, stealing money, stealing belongings, urinating on their businesses, sleeping in, you know, their business doors. So we're fighting for this. Maryborough, Mackay, Townsville and Cairns are pilot towns that are rolling this out, the designated business and community precinct. And we've seen some really encouraging results in Maryborough, which was adversely affected by this as well. And with that additional police resourcing, being able to ban people from coming back to a certain location has really assisted to clean up their CBD. So if you'd like to jump online, people can go to my webpage and sign the petition.
0: There you go. Now, moving on to the state government set to bring in tougher bail laws. How will breach bail go to jail work? And do we have the space in our jails to lock up more criminals?
1: So this is an expansion of our adult crime, adult time laws, and the Premier has made an announcement in the last few weeks around those serious repeat offenders, people that tragically killed Angus Beaumont right here at this location. Those 2 years were out on 16 offences breaching bail. We also saw Emma Lovell at North Lakes killed by serious repeat youth offenders out on multiple serious charges. So this is hopefully going to be introduced to Parliament this week, giving the legislation to the judiciary to be able to put these offenders away. Obviously, we've also invested significantly into gold standard early intervention. Our Redcliffe area youth space has been the benefactor of some of that funding, and two other organisations within the city of Moreton Bay, Indigenous Mana and Youth In Search, who do that early intervention for youth offenders who are involved in petty crime. And we do put them into programs to try and steer them out of a life of crime. But if you're committing serious assault and with dangerous weapons, then we believe that the public needs to be protected.
0: Prioritised.
1: Yeah, the public is calling for more to be done. So this is a part of giving the judiciary the laws they need.
0: Now, finally, because we are running out of time, Redcliffe Hospital, an update on that.
1: Yeah, we had the Premier and Minister for Health, Tim Nicholls, out a few weeks ago announcing that Lendlease are the construction partner for Phase 2 of the Redcliffe Hospital Rescue Plan. That was exciting to see them on site and planning for that construction to start. First, the car park does need to be completed because where the hospital is going to be is right in front of the car park, and all the tools they need to update the car park needs to be put on the same site. It's a very tight site, and working with obviously the land they do have with very large machinery. So we'll see construction on the car park completed, an extra 500, but for the hospital it will be an additional 255 overnight beds, new emergency, new theatres, new maternity, so and new expanded clinical services. We're also going to need another 3,000 additional staff. So if you're thinking about
0: more
1: studying
0: jobs,
1: nursing or medicine, get in. So
0: which I
1: that
0: know you're passionate about.
1: Absolutely. We're going to need allied health, obviously, additional staffing as well.
0: Which Kerry Ann is a registered nurse, for those who didn't know, and has spent a career in the nursing or in the field of nursing. Does a fantastic job as well.
1: Thank you, Trav.
0: Now, just finally, your office is not in a great condition at the moment.
1: No, we've had some flooding, and two flooding events in 18 months has caused significant mould, and we've had to close the office for mould remediation. They've literally cut out walls. They're even cutting out more walls today. So in the meantime, we're doing mobile offices down at Bluewater Square. So Tuesdays and Thursdays, 10 to 12, but we're still responding, obviously, to emails and calls, so people can find us via our email and call the number, my office number, and we'll get back to people.
0: And social media, you're very active on there as well. So
1: we try to be.
0: Even this past weekend, you know, unveiling the Don Gaylor building.
1: Oh, congratulations to Don as president, 20 years of remarkable volunteering. It was wonderful to be a part of that. Thanks for acknowledging his work.
0: Thanks for coming on the show as always. State Member for Redcliffe, Kerry Ann Durley. Look forward to chatting with you next month.
1: Thanks.
0: 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I'm Travis Groves.

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Matchbox 20, If You're Gone, a 99.7 Bridge FM. You're in Moreton Bay today. I'm Travis Groves. It's been a big day. We've had, of course, State Member for Redcliffe, Justin Carrie-Anne Dooley. Appreciate her time. And Federal Member for Petrie, Emma Comer as well. And caught up with Una Shealy last week for the launch of Run for Orla, a great new campaign designed to give back after losing their daughter at 3 years old, which was just horrific. I can't imagine what that must feel like, to a severe and aggressive cancer last year. So Run for Orla is happening November the 15th. It's a Sunday at 6:30 a.m. There'll be some running, of course, but you don't have to run. It's just going to be a really fun family day out and help to raise money to give back for those two bereaved parents, Eamon and Una. That is runfororla.com. You can check out all the details on there. Shout out to some of our listeners as well. I love when our listeners get involved and share their opinion. We had Steve from Scrubby Mountain saying if Pauline Hanson gets voted in, when everything goes pear-shaped, I wonder how many of those people who voted for her will say, well, I didn't vote for her. There's speculation that if she was to get in, that things wouldn't work out too well in the country, whereas others are fed up and are saying they're one nation all the way. We also had Moose from Kippering messaging saying, what's the age range for housing? You can jump online, well, if you can, Moose, or visit Carrie-Anne Dooley's, her office is getting repaired actually at the moment. If you don't have access to the internet, Federal Member for Petrie, she's got her office open. That's Emma Comer. You can head on down to Pelican Park there and say g'day and ask all the information on that. But there's no age range. Everyone who is vulnerable, there's you know, possibility to get housing, so I don't think it matters particularly what your age is. He also said the government has to take some accountability, but not all, to the homeless situation, saying he's homeless because of a bad relationship, bad choices. DVO laws have painted every man guilty with no proof whatsoever, such as himself. The legal system is based on innocent until proven guilty, where the DVO BS is the total opposite. Why and how can that be legal? Thank you again, Moose from Kippering, for texting in and getting involved with the show. It's almost time for me to head off. I do have one more story here. You probably heard about this. A Chinese businessman has been sentenced after trying to bribe a Clean Energy Council employee with $20,000 in cash hidden inside tins of tea. Gaoxin Alan Zhu wanted his company's solar and battery applications fast-tracked. When questioned, he said giving gifts was a cultural norm, but the court heard he later admitted he knew it was against the law. He's been sentenced to 12 months jail, suspended immediately with time already served. So a cultural misunderstanding? Well, I don't know about that. Maybe no excuse to try buy your way through the system. I know it's a bit different in other countries after living in South Korea for over a decade that a lot of that went on. I'm sure it happens here in Australia as well, but certainly, certainly not a common thing these days to bribe people to get contracts. That's it for me. I'll be back same time next week. We've got the Ultimate 80s Lunchbox coming up at midday, taking you through to 3 o'clock with Steve Dalton. We've just got another text coming through here. I just want to throw this one out there. Now, obviously, I wasn't there, but those people who attacked the grandma at the RNA, yeah, I wish I could have been there again. I don't know the circumstances, but why would you want to punch someone 79 years old or something like that? Again, that's the only thing I've heard. Yeah, so apparently a representative for One Nation for the party was there at the Ekka with the One Nation shirt on, and some younger people attacked her because they believe that One Nation is a racist party, and that's what they did, and it was awful. 79 years old the lady was, so regardless of your political view, there's no excuse to be attacking people, especially people that are that age. Anyone, really. Anyway, that's it for me, guys. Again, we've got Steve Dalton keeping you company up until 3 o'clock. I'll be back same time next week. Daryl Braithwaite for you now, All I Do. I'm Trav. Enjoy the rest of your day. You're on 99.7 Bridge FM. Peace.

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is 99.7 Bridge FM. It's Steve Dalton here this afternoon. Going to kick off your Monday arvo with the ultimate 80s lunchbox. The Pet Shop Boys, The Pretenders, and Aha Not Far Away. Also got this one in 5 minutes. Yeah, a little 80s hit by the band called Yes. You'll hear them right after some In Excess here at the ultimate 80s lunchbox.

This is 99.7 Bridge FM. It's the ultimate 80s lunchbox. Steve Dalton here this afternoon. There's something about this next song that still sounds incredibly cool. The song got a second chance. The original version came out in 84 and did pretty well in the clubs, but it wasn't a major hit. So Neil Tennant and Chris Lowe went back into the studio, re-recorded it with producer Stephen Haigh, slowed it down and gave it that darker, more cinematic feel. That version came out the next year in 85 and suddenly the Pet Shop Boys had a number one hit. Sometimes a song just needs the right version, doesn't it? And this is it. It's the Pet Shop Boys, West End Girls, here at 99.7 Bridge FM.

0: 93.7 Bridge FM is the ultimate 80s lunchbox. Stick with me. Coming up after the break, three guys, one massive 80s hit, and a song that could give you a very good reason to take on a little more than you bargained for. See if you can work out what's coming right after this.
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Steve Dalton here, the Savo. If you're stuck with me through the break, you've got your answer. A Haas Take On Me, a song that starts in a comic book and somehow ends up as one of the most recognisable videos of the 80s. And from Taking On Me to Love in Motion. One sounds like a challenge, the other sounds like a reward. Here's Icehouse.

0: 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There's the Robert Cray Band for your Monday afternoon. 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

All right, this next song's almost impossible to hear without a little grin creeping in. It's Dire Straits' Walk of Life. Has that instantly recognisable organ riff, Mark Knopfler's unmistakable guitar, and a much lighter, more upbeat feel than a lot of the Dire Straits catalogue. This song was inspired by street musicians and the idea that a musician can make their way through life playing wherever they can. It became one of their biggest hits, and that opening keyboard line is pretty much all it takes to know exactly what's coming. Here's Dire Straits' Walk of Life at 99.7 Bridge FM.

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2: In news headlines, I'm Lee Harrison. Making news today, experts don't believe the first death of a mammal from H5 bird flu in Australia marks the start of widespread wildlife deaths. The strain was detected in a long-nosed fur seal found dead at Beachport in South Australia's southeast. There's been a raw display of emotions from some Swans players after their first game amid the controversy engulfing the AFL club. Five players have been stood down and police are investigating an allegation of sexual assault. Home Affairs is preparing to deploy a new fleet of drones to try to detect people smugglers off Australian shores. Amid concerns about availability of pilots and manned planes, the government's understood to be looking at alternatives to boosting existing systems. And the Iranian president has admitted the country's citizens are facing many problems as a result of economic sanctions amid the ongoing conflict with the US. In air sport, Hawthorn secured a top four finish after downing the West Coast Eagles by 62 points at Perth Stadium. The West Tigers have pulled off one of the biggest upsets of the NRL season with a 25-24 win over the Sydney Roosters. And Australia has won the second test against Bangladesh by an innings and 51 runs. These stories and more today. This is Air News.
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If you want to get in touch anytime, 0411 626 997. How's this for great rock variety heading your way between now and 2 o'clock? John Cougar Mellencamp, The Darkness Everclear. And this one. Yeah, firing up some Pat Benatar in under 5 minutes. But first, let's get some Masters Apprentices on your radio.

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Steve Dolton here this afternoon. Thanks for your company. Hey, stick with me. Scientists say the secret to a sharper mind and a longer life might be hiding in a place full of sand, water and quiet frustration. Stay tuned. That story's coming up soon. 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

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There's the darkness. Steve Dalton here this afternoon till 3. Now, here's a little story that might make you feel both hopeful and deeply judged. Now, researchers say if you play golf just once or twice a week, you can lower your risk of dementia and coronary heart disease by 30%. Yet 30% just by walking around a fancy lawn while chasing a ball that actively hates you. If you haven't played golf since that one company outing where you shanked three drives into the same pond and a groundskeeper started following you around with a clipboard, maybe you need to listen up, because apparently, according to this study, your brain is currently operating in I'm forgetting where I put my keys levels. That's not a good level, apparently, according to this study. Meanwhile, some guy in fancy shorts is out there casually adding years to his life every time he misses a 3-foot putt and still says good roll. So, looks like you're buying new clubs, not because you want to, because you refuse to let the future version of yourself forget.

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There's the Stones waiting on a friend. Steve Dalton here this afternoon. Midnight Oil, only minutes away. But first, let's get some Brian Ferry on your radio here at 99.7 Bridge FM.

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There is Midnight Oil here at 99.7 Bridge FM. Thanks for tuning in this afternoon. Stick around, your 2 o'clock news hit is not far away. But first, here's Suzanne Vega.

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3: In news headlines, I'm Lee Harrison. Making news today, experts don't believe the first death of a mammal from H5 bird flu in Australia marks the start of widespread wildlife deaths. The strain was detected in a long-nosed fur seal found dead at Beachport in South Australia's southeast. There's been a raw display of emotions from some Swans players after their first game amid the controversy engulfing the AFL club. Five players have been stood down and police are investigating an allegation of sexual assault. Home Affairs is preparing to deploy a new fleet of drones to try to detect people smugglers off Australian shores. Amid concerns about availability of pilots and manned planes, the government's understood to be looking at alternatives to boosting existing systems. And the Iranian president has admitted the country's citizens are facing many problems as a result of economic sanctions amid the ongoing conflict with the US. In air sport, Hawthorn secured a top four finish after downing the West Coast Eagles by 62 points at Perth Stadium. The West Tigers have pulled off one of the biggest upsets of the NRL season with a 25-24 win over the Sydney Roosters. And Australia has won the second test against Bangladesh by an innings and 51 runs. These stories and more today. This is Air News.
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Brian Adams, the White Stripes and Joan Armour trading just around the corner. But right now, your 6 to 6 no-repeat workday continues with Queen.

Bridge FM. We are the home of great rock variety. There's Joan Armour Trading, just to prove it, as Drop the Pilot. Steve Dalton here this afternoon. Stick with me shortly. I've got a story about a tiny sticker that might be just a little bit smarter than you are. Stay tuned, that's not far away. But first, here's the White Stripes.

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REM here at 99.7 Bridge FM. All right, here's a fun little bit of technology that I stumbled across. You can get these little stickers called NFC tags. Have you heard of them? They're cheap. They stick on anything. And when you tap your phone on them, they do stuff. At first, it sounds pointless, right? Who needs a sticker to turn on a light? But they turn out to be weirdly good at solving one very specific problem, and that is the mental load of remembering dumb little tasks. Best example is you stick one next to your front door. You can set it so when you leave, you tap your phone on the way out, every light turns off, the air conditioning shuts down. If you have cameras, they can arm themselves. And when you come home, the same little sticker runs a different routine because the system can tell whether you are arriving or escaping. No more walking out and forgetting to lock the place down. You can officially outsource being an adult, but it doesn't remember the milk. And unfortunately, we haven't trained it to do work for us yet. If you've heard of them, give me a call or drop me a text. 0411 626 997.

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It means you won't miss a second of the great rock variety. That's it for me. Knock off time. I hope it's close to yours, whatever you're up to this afternoon. Have a great one, and I will see you Thursday for lunch.

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1: A house fire on Horace Street in Wellsby on Bribie Island. We've got a slow run at the moment coming up Hale Street with a broken down cement truck in the northbound left and right lanes at the Kelvin Grove Road and Musgrave Road exit at Red Hill. Delays all the way back towards Coronation Drive. Got some slow going at the moment on the gateway as you make your way north from Boondall up to the Pine Rivers Bridge. Keep your road a little patchy from Shermside up to Aspley into Castleline. Slow through Bald Hills up to the Bruce Highway as well. A little slow too on Anzac Ave between Rothwell and Kippering and also heading into Mango Hill. 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
1: A house fire on Horace Street through Wellesby on Bribey Island. We've got a broken down cement truck causing delays on Hale Street. Heading out of the city up around the Kelvin Grove Road exit at Red Hill. Delays are back to the Captain Cook Bridge. There's delays still on the gateway heading northbound at the moment from Nudgee up through to Boondall. Bit of a break, then slow again from Deegan to the

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2: I'm Mark Dransfield. Authorities are investigating a second suspected case of H5 bird flu in a long-nosed fur seal in South Australia. It comes after the first confirmed case in a seal at Beachport in the state's southeast. James Johnson of the Invasive Species Council says the severity of bird flu can't be underestimated.
3: We are looking at black summer bushfire scale impact on our wildlife. This is going to be absolutely devastating.
2: The New South Wales Premier has joined calls for the Royal Commission into Anti-Semitism to be extended. The inquiry is due to hand down its final report in December to coincide with the anniversary of the Bondi Beach terrorist attack. But there are growing calls for more people to have their say about the events leading up to the atrocity, which claimed 15 lives. Chris Minns is urging his federal counterparts to seriously consider extending the commission.
4: We need to go a couple of weeks longer, given that most of the expense was spent setting it up. That would seem to be money well spent, because both the federal and the state government are relying on these recommendations to shape some of our policy.
2: The federal government has announced a new layout for Perth's Henderson Shipbuilding Precinct. The site will produce essential maritime assets, including new general-purpose naval frigates and army landing craft. The government says the preferred locations for shipbuilding and AUKUS nuclear submarine upkeep have now been finalised. Defence Minister Richard Marles claims it'll be the largest naval maintenance hub in the Southern Hemisphere.
5: This is a really significant development, not only for the nation, for our national security, but of course for Western Australia. Here at the Henderson Defence Precinct in time, there will be thousands of people engaged in shipbuilding and submarine maintenance.
2: Farmers have put up a $25,000 reward to help solve a stock theft in central Queensland. Lachlan Gray has details.
6: 142 head of cattle were stolen from a mob of 1,000 cows at a property north of Rockhampton between April 3 and May 28. The Wagyu cross cows and heifers are worth in excess of $200,000, and up to 70 of those missing are believed to be calving. It's prompted a reward offer from the Price Cattle Company, who are desperate for any information leading to the return of their stock. They are continuing to work with detectives from the Rockhampton Rural and Stock Crime Squad, which is appealing for anyone with information or who observed unusual stock carting movement near Green Lake to contact police. Lachlan Gray reporting.
2: Overseas now, and rescue operations are continuing in Guinea's capital, where 30 people have died following the collapse of a mountain of waste. Witnesses say the landfill buried an apartment building along with smaller dwellings. Just last week, the government ordered the closure of the site. A futurist is warning the robots we've seen outperforming humans at the World Humanoid Robot Games in Beijing are the soldiers of tomorrow. Chinese robots have broken human world records, including Usain Bolt's 100 metres record. Professor Rocky Scopoliti says this is how future wars will be fought.
7: We've seen the application of these emerging technologies, such as drone and artificial intelligence, you know, play out before our eyes.
2: This is AIR National News.
8: Delays on the Gateway Motorway, northbound through...
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12: Suzuki!
2: The AFL boss has confirmed the league will wait until police have completed inquiries into the Sydney Swans scandal before launching an internal probe. Five players who've been stood down won't be invited to this year's Brownlow medal ceremony, and it's yet to be determined if they'll be eligible for the Swans' best and fairest. Police are yet to question any players as investigations continue into what happened. AFL Chief Executive Andrew Dillon says the league's inquiries will begin once police finish theirs.
13: Yeah, the police investigation, we don't know where that will go. And at that stage, when that's completed, the AFL will make its inquiries. I think what is clear is the Swans have taken action with the support of the AFL based on the information that is at hand now. And there's been accountability for those players that were involved last week.
2: Turning to NRL, and former Rooster Joey Manu will return to the Code, signing a two-year deal with the PNG Chiefs. Chiefs General Manager Michael Chamas says the world-class player is a boost to the premiership talent already secured.
12: We're going to be a team that knows how to win. We're going to need to know how to win because it's going to be really challenging. There's going to be logistical challenges. And as soon as we get there to PNG, everyone's focus is on making sure that we're competitive from the outset.
2: And the Wallabies have flown out for Argentina ahead of their two tests against the Pumas. Australian Independent Radio News.
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14: Delays on the gateway are pretty patchy from Nudgee all the way to the Pine Rivers Bridge. Slow going too at the moment on the Pine Rivers Bridge with a crash as you come off the bridge and delays back along Gympie Road almost to Castledine. Got some slow going too on Elizabeth Avenue through Clontarf in towards Kippering. Not doing too bad on the Bruce Highway heading up through Burpengary. It's a good run on South Pine Road, just a little bit slow around Stafford Road and starting to build through Audley and Anagra heading up Samford Road. 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
1: Reluctantly crouched at the starting line. Engines pumping and thumping in time. The green light flashes, the flags go up. Churning

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1: A crash on Narangba Road and Boundary Road as you make your way through Kawongba. Still some slow going on the gateway northbound from Nudgee up to Boondall. Bit of a break. Slow again from Deegan up to Brackenridge. Bruce Highway a little bit slow over the Pine Rivers Bridge and up onto the Bruce Highway. Gympie Road just slow up through Bald Hills and back through Aspley. And Sandgate Road doing okay through Virginia up towards Deegan. 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
1: The Gateway northbound now looking okay, heading up towards the Pine Rivers Bridge as those night works kick back into gear. We're a little slow over the Pine Rivers Bridge up to around Murrumba Downstone. Not too bad though. Moving well on the Bruce Highway further afield, heading up towards Burpengary. No dramas on Gympie Road apart from a little slow patch at Beams Road in Castledine. No big hold-ups on Sandgate Road through Boondall Deegan and South Pine Road. 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
2: Yep, that's us, Bernie O'Brien. And Oz Rock, and I have a special... Well, look, I have a couple of special guests tonight. And I have a big program of Cold Chisel music. It is going to be a very important Cold Chisel event. But more than that, in fact, right now, my special guest is a fellow named Alan Casey. Hello, Alan.
3: Hello, Bernie. Good to be here.
2: Nice to see you again after quite a while.
3: Yeah, a long time. We've known each other for at least, what, 40 years?
2: I'm not even 40 years old, Alan.
3: Oh, no, come on, man.
2: But a long time, and we've worked in the same general area, which is the mobile DJing area around Brisbane, and it's always a ton of fun.
3: Yeah, it was great. We did some fabulous things from the 70s right through to today, you know what I mean? I hate to tell you some of the things we got going in that time, but it was a lot of fun.
2: Is, and will always be, I hope. Well, we're still doing it, so you and your bush dancing, me, my weddings, my parties, my anything.
3: Yes. Well, people have started to get much more diverse with the DJs, especially in the mobile area. We're doing bush dance DJs, and we're doing Oktoberfest DJs.
2: All right. Well, Oktoberfest is not just music, is it?
3: No, it's a lot of fun.
2: However, I've got to say, the reason that Alan is in here tonight is quite simply because I said to him, well, what do you think is the most important part of Australia's music? And there's so much of it anyway. I mean, you know, probably, what, 10,000 albums out? And
3: at least.
2: Yeah, who knows? But what was your answer to that, Alan?
3: Well, the main feature was that during the late 70s and 80s, bands started to exist in the world. They started to be more important, not just in the local feature. So we had bands like Cold Chisel who really made a major difference in the industry for Australia, plus AC/DC and many other bands like that who created what we tend to call Oz Rock.
2: Yeah, or pub rock.
3: Yeah, well, it was fun, I tell you what, and it was good music. And we established ourselves as a world identity because of that type of music.
2: True. Well, so I've asked Alan to put together a list of favourites of his preferred style of music from the 70s and 80s and 90s, and he's done that. First on the list is The Angels.
3: Yeah.
2: How'd they get there?
3: They were fabulous.
2: Were fabulous.
3: You really, really learned how to dance and jump all over the place with The Angels.
2: Well, you also learned not to spill your drink, but if at all possible.
3: Yes, that's right. And don't bump into anybody.
2: Oh, whatever you do, don't bump into anybody. Anyway, the song from this particular band came out early. It was around about 78, I believe, and it was this one.
3: Yeah.
2: Take a Long Line from their second album. This is it, folks.
4: Over the top.
2: Over the top.

0: Okay, you know the band. It is indeed the Midnight Oil. And read about it, an amazing song. Why'd you put that one there?
1: Oh, well, I like the band as a whole and the way the guy dances and the impact they brought
0: into
1: the market.
0: You mean that horrible, horrible banshee dance he does?
1: Yeah, but it was great. It was so good. Everybody tried to copy it.
0: They did. I was very good at copying Peter Garrett. folks, I've got to tell you once again, I've got Alan Casey in the studio. Alan's an old friend of mine. He's a DJ style of fellow. He also books all sorts of incredible acts.
1: I run an agency.
0: You run an agency.
1: That's what it is. And we book whatever people would like to have in entertainment.
0: Right.
1: But I started in the industry when I was basically a boy, and I joined a pop band when I was 16 years of age, and I was playing in that band. They were called The Web.
0: Uh-huh. If anybody remembers The Web.
1: This is in the back of the 60s. And we played at Lennon's Hotel when it was
0: blimey.
1: On George Street.
0: And that would be a prime venue.
1: It was. We were considered in the top five bands in Brisbane at the time.
0: Wow!
1: The thing was that the liquor license only went to 10 o'clock in those days.
0: Yeah.
1: Which is fine. But the problem was they didn't tell anybody else who was coming to the venue. They sort of...
0: Take the money, sell
1: jugs of beer, and then right at 10 o'clock the security come around and say, you got to drink it or we take it.
0: Ooh.
1: So these guys are trying to scull jugs of beer. It was quite an experience.
0: Yeah. Well, I think that's an Australian thing of the 60s, from what my grandfather told me, Alan.
1: It was a lot of fun. Oh, yeah, right.
0: Yeah, right. okay, well, look, Alan has done us all a great favour. He has chosen for tonight's program a collection of six songs that represent... Well, every Monday, Alan, I play what I call the evolution of Australian rock.
1: Yeah.
0: One from the 60s, one from the 70s, 80s, 90s, noughties. All the way through, and exactly 10 years apart. It doesn't really make a lot of sense, but like it. I know.
1: There is a progression in music. The bands have moved to create their own sound.
0: And very
1: much. It's some of the Australian performers now are just outstanding. And we really have created our own mark in the music industry across the world.
0: Across the world, yes. It is world class.
1: Yeah.
0: And it really did begin, I think, well, frankly, it began with the Easy Beats in the late 60s.
1: Yes.
0: But it's come a long way since then.
1: Well, the story of the Easy Beats was that they were world class and they were performing in England and Europe and all the market there. But it's a bit of a tragedy because by the time they got home, all the money that they made was gone.
0: Yes, regrettably, yeah.
1: Went to managers, went to recording companies.
0: Went to girlfriends.
1: Yeah, they just come home with very few dollars in their pocket.
0: Well, they certainly made up for short order. I mean, not only did they have Stevie Wright to help out, and he had number one singles and albums.
1: Yeah, he was just a great musician.
0: Fantastic,
1: wonderful musician.
0: But Vader and Young turned out to be the producers of music that Australia really needed at the time.
1: Yes.
0: And of course, they didn't stop writing songs.
1: No.
0: And if you speak to people like Paul Kelly, we interviewed him a couple of years ago, but he'll tell you that they had an enormous influence on him.
1: The real key is that I think in diversity, they moved into real good quality within Australia.
0: Yeah.
1: They produced some of the best music albums, bands, groups. Which establishes us today.
0: Well, interesting. You might not know because I don't know whether or not your finger is firmly on the pulse of songs that are released and don't make the chart anymore, but Harry Vander, the only surviving member of the Easy Beats, released a single just before Christmas.
1: Yep.
0: it's
1: we're never out.
0: Never out.
1: We're never out.
0: Anyway, look, I mentioned Paul Kelly before, and he also is on your list tonight.
1: Great music.
0: Great music, and here's one of his great songs from the album that that really kicked things off for him, 1986. Was it Gossip? I think it was Gossip.
1: Mm.
0: I should have done some research, but I do know the song is Dumb Things.

0: Oh, it's a good note, isn't it?
1: Oh, great band.
0: Across the desk from me tonight is Alan Casey, booker of entertainment, first class entertainment for all types of functions, and a resident of the beautiful Moreton Bay City.
1: Yes.
0: So congratulations for moving here. I know that you were on the south side for a long time, but you saw the light.
1: Born and bred on the south side. Now I've moved to the north side. I'm going to live here until I die.
0: Oh, good.
1: It's a wonderful place.
0: Well, that'll be a long way in the future. Chances are it'll be by shark bite.
1: Oh, possible, yes.
0: There. But Thunderstruck, AC/DC. Did you ever, by any chance, see them on stage?
1: No, I didn't have the privilege. I think I was impressed with Cultures. I saw them on stage. I worked with them. I had a band which at the time I was managing, and we took them down to Sydney to be the support.
0: What year was this roughly?
1: Oh, this was
0: late 70s.
1: I can't remember that far back. It was in the it was in the 80s, man.
0: I didn't mean to ask. I saw them in the 80s. I saw them in,
1: that's right. Yeah. But great. Jimmy Barnes was just unbelievable.
0: Speaking of Cold Chisel,
1: you
0: do know, I told you before, that my son is coming in, and the two of us are going to do a Cold Chisel special tonight. As soon as we manage to get rid of you, Alan.
1: Oh, well, I'll be out the door very shortly, people.
0: Yes.
1: I remember the time when I worked for the Australian Academy of Music. They don't exist anymore. John Morris. And I was taking care of his drum department. I was running a drum section there.
0: In Brisbane, was it?
1: I eventually opened Drumland as a drum store, but the Academy was a major feature because they introduced the Battle of the Bands in Brisbane. This was not the Hoadley's Battle of the Bands, some of the older people will remember that. Yeah. But this was their Battle of the Bands, which ran for numerous years and gave a lot of local bands the chance to compete and play and win some good prizes, and it was fabulous. It was a time where we all got downstairs. They had a basement where all the bands came in and set up, and we played.
0: Right.
1: Fabulous.
0: Well, now, you would remember only too well bands from the 70s like Railroad Gin.
1: Yep.
0: And look, we've got a Brisbane band coming up, two from now, one on your list, right?
1: Yep.
0: Well, just leave me in a little bit of doubt at the moment.
1: Do you remember the Red Orb? Do you remember that place?
0: No, I don't.
1: That was sort of towards the valley. And, man, you walk downstairs and walk through the
0: bodies.
1: Yeah. There was all this smoke everywhere. Man, this is a lovely place.
0: The Red Orb in the valley, huh?
1: Yeah, that was
0: well known.
1: Great, well, look,
0: it's always been a wonderful city and area generally for entertainment, and it always will be. And look at what's coming up in the next 8 years.
1: Yeah.
0: Yeah, the city is, you can see, the construction alone, Alan, even here on the peninsula, unbelievable. There's half a dozen massive units going up, one right across the road from us in Anzac Avenue here.
1: Ladies and gentlemen, if you really want to find a great place to live, this is the place. They've got some fabulous units. I go down there and look at them all and go, oh man, this would be wonderful to buy one of these.
0: Exactly.
1: Fabulous places.
0: All right, well, look, got a couple more songs from your list. And the next one surprised me a little bit because I can see that deep in your heart, you are a rocker, right?
1: Oh, yeah, well, sort of. But don't get me wrong, I'll dance to anything that really moves me, you know.
0: And Crowded House manages to move you.
1: Oh, yes.
0: Look, I've got to tell you, there's an ongoing debate, which fortunately my team is the winning team here. But the question is, or the issue for debate is, Crowded House is an Australian band.
1: Well, of course it is. I think it is.
0: Oh, good.
1: I'm pretty sure 99.9% it is.
0: Well, 66.67% because Two of the members are born in Australia,
1: yep,
0: raised in Australia, written in Australia, produced music in Australia, and the third one, who happens to be Neil Finn, comes from some other country somewhere nearby.
1: I know of that one.
0: Anyway, he's a magic songwriter, one of the best songwriters, if not the best, in the entire world.
1: Realistically, if no matter where you've come from, if you produce your music here, if you play your music here, if you set your music here, you're Australian.
0: And if you live here, it
1: helps.
0: That's
1: even better.
0: Yeah. All right, well, look, let's play this wonderful piece of music from our dear friends, Crowded House. Hang on, here it is. Yep. It is the next one, and it goes like this.

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0: Who was that? Who was that?
1: Mate, you're the expert. I'm just hanging in here.
0: It was your list.
1: Oh, yeah.
0: So, Powderfinger, and one of their biggest songs, and quite frankly, in my opinion, the rockiest song they ever recorded, On My Mind.
1: Well, the band really has established themselves as a good Australian band, which is independent in themselves. You know, they, a lot of people thought, oh, I don't know, and then they just kept going and kept going. They become great.
0: Oh, they did, but by golly, there's a lot of work involved.
1: Oh, yeah.
0: Yeah.
1: Yeah, a lot.
0: Well, look, what a pleasure to see you. I'm very grateful that you were able to come in and share the wisdom, and hopefully we'll catch up sometime.

0: in the near future, either here or
1: wherever, on the beach,
0: or at a Christmas party somewhere.
1: Well, we I now run Alan Casey Entertainment Australia, and we're always out to help anyone who's in the entertainment industry do better. So if you're out there and you're wanting to do something, talk to us. We'll be pleased to listen.
0: Okay, well, thank you. And I mentioned earlier that on your list, what Alan did, folks, was send me, I said to him, hey, pick six songs. He sent me a list of, what, about 15 or so.
1: Yes.
0: And one of them high up on the list was a Cold Chisel song.
1: Yep.
0: K-San.
1: Classic.
0: I only told Alan tonight when he walked into the station that that was at our special feature artist for tonight, because our next special guest, a young fellow named Dylan O'Brien, said to me probably a couple of months ago, Dad, I'd like to have a look at the station. I'd like to have a go at it sometime. And I said, well, if you did that, which band or which Australian artist would you select as the one to talk about mostly? And he said, Cold Chisel.
1: Yep. Well, the classic song, K-San.
0: K-San. Classic indeed.
1: It is the best.
0: Okay, well, look, Alan, good night.
1: How are you, Bernie?
0: I will go out and have another cup of tea before we be depart. Dylan, step in over here. This is where the microphone is. Now, a microphone. Yeah, you know. So, welcome.
2: Great to be here, Dad.
0: It is indeed. It's good to have you here. And so many Cold Chisel songs. I know that they were a major band well before you were born. And that really surprised me when you chose this band as the group you'd like to highlight in your first radio appearance.
2: There's just something about the music of Cold Chisel that whether it was one of their sort of edgier protest songs or some of their more bluesy songs, the variety of different genres that I think you could say that they cover is just broad, and the lyrics and the musicianship on the albums are just top notch.
0: I agree. Okay, look, we're here for a whole bunch of Cold Chisel songs, but which one would you like to kick off with?
2: Well, what else but the 1990, getting a little, maybe showing my age there, but the 1977 song that everybody in every pub knows the words and loves singing along to all the way between Cooktown and Hobart, K-San.
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1: Thank you. It's our last song for the evening.

0: Wow. Thank you, Jimmy. Cold Chisel. And their live version of an old song from English rockers, The Trogs. That was Wild Thing, 1966, from The Trogs. And from Chisel, a little bit later than that. However, we'll do a little bit of talking about that in the very near future. They have become, of course, one of Australia's most important, most exciting and most influential bands ever. And my special guest in the studio tonight is my son Dylan, who chose the Chiz as his own introduction to the radio station. Pretty good choice too, mate.
1: Well, thank you.
0: But who were the other possibilities?
1: I think Men at Work are having a nice little renaissance with the likes of the Socceroos and Volkanovski with his walkout music, Growing Up, the Living End, and Friends All Wrong were pretty big musical influences. Jets, I love playing the air guitar to Are You Gonna Be My Girl?
0: Oh, you just love asking that question.
1: Well, not asking it so much these days.
0: Okay.
1: I heard you and Alan talking before about Stevie Wright. There was a bit of an Aussie supergroup called The Wrights, yeah. Funnily enough.
0: With Jimmy Barnes. Oh, no, in excess.
1: Believe so. More recently, DZ Death Rays, another sort of hard-hitting punk rocky band out of Brisbane, and how could we forget the great Aussie band Crowded House?
0: Or what about Amel and the Sniffers?
1: Yep, did manage to see them at ACDC earlier in the year.
0: Right.
1: Very interesting group.
0: Yeah, very interesting. Anyway, even that song Wild Thing was a little controversial. It came out for Cold Chisel on a 7-inch extended play record. Do you remember EPs at all?
1: I do. We had rooms
0: house full
1: of them.
0: Yeah. And that one was called You're 13, You're Beautiful and You're Mine, which was obviously a send-up of a 1960 hit from the USA by Johnny Burnett called You're 16, You're Beautiful and You're Mine.
1: Yes, I get the feeling that the guys in this sort of band liked a bit of controversy, as I'm sure all bands do in all eras of time. But yeah, it's a bit of a case of do anything to get attention, possibly.
0: Yeah, I think so. But with the Chisel, their self-titled first album was a beauty. 8 hot blues-based rock songs, including K-Sandwich, became the first and only single from that set.
1: And I believe that song was banned from airplay on radio stations around the country?
0: That's right. Sydney station 2SM was owned by the Catholic Church, and they wanted the line, "Their legs were often open, but their minds were always closed," censored. But the band wasn't going to change it. So 2SM and some other stations refused to play it, and consequently it never made the top 40.
1: Well, how did people know the song so well? I guess just on the quality of music alone and live performances, which I heard were quite legendary.
0: Yeah, well, it's a fantastic song, and even though the Catholic Church didn't like it, anyone who saw the band live at pubs and festivals used to request it from their local radio stations, and the DJs ended up playing by popular demand.
1: And did you ever get to see Chisel in the early days?
0: I did. Only once. It was in Mackay when I was working at 4MK. It must have been about 1980 when they were touring the East album, which is still my favourite. They played at Mackay Showgrounds, and it was probably the biggest event the city had ever seen up until that time. I was on air in the early afternoon, and the program manager came into the studio with our copy of the album and said, "Bernie, we've got a couple of members of Cold Chisel out in the foyer.
1: What?
0: Could you handle it if they came in here for an interview?"
1: So who came in?
0: Barnsey, Mossy and Don Walk.
1: Wow.
0: They came in, all the girls in the office were very impressed, and the show that night was fantastic. But you must remember, they were all in their 30s, like their early 30s in those days, and without doubt, they were the hottest Australian band of that time. And like I said, East... in my opinion, was their best album. But we'll get to that one. First, we have to have a look at the band's second album, Breakfast at Sweethearts from 1979. You know this one.
1: I do. Lots of bangers on this album. Shipping Steel, Goodbye Astrid, Goodbye Moana and the Preacher, and their title track, all great songs.
0: All great songs, and I do believe we should play one of them right now. You introduce it.
1: Okay, here goes. Here is the on 97 FM with their album title track, Breakfast at Sweethearts.

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0: You are listening to 99.7 Bridge FM and our special program, which is composed of an entire hour of the music of Cold Chisel. With me tonight is special guest Dylan O'Brien, my son. He chose this fantastic band as his favourite for discussion tonight, and that was the hit single Ship and Steel from the 1979 album Breakfast at Sweetheart. Great choice.
1: Oh, it sure is. And the album became really popular, reaching number 4 on the Aussie album chart. And then came another absolutely banging album just 1 year later with their new label, WEA, released East with new producer Mark Opitz. And this one got to number 2 on the chart.
0: Yeah, it had singles like Choir Girl, My Baby, Cheap Wine. And the band just seemed to be searching for a more commercial sound with some of them, but they found it all right. Even though there were still some really, really hot album tracks, like Standing on the Outside, Four Walls, Ita, which I liked.
1: I love Ita.
0: Star Hotel, and my favourite was The Rising Sun.
1: You're right, there are so, so many songs to choose from. But
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0: Let me take you on a journey through the best genres of music with a very dysfunctional group of presenters you will ever come across.
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0: on 99.7 Great Rock Variety. That's one of the very few covers recorded by Cold Chisel, Knockin' on Heaven's Door. A song written by one of the absolute musical heroes of the band, Bob Dylan. Similar name to you, my friend.
1: Yeah, funny you say that. I have been told that maybe that's where my namesake might come from, and probably the origin of one of the favourite nicknames of mine that I've been given over the years, Bob.
0: Oh, good.
1: Yes. But out of all of the cover versions of that song, Eric Clapton, the Guns N' Roses, as good as that one is, I think Cold Chisel does it for me.
0: Actually, I think they far exceed Bob Dylan's version, but I think it's great. And interestingly, the band used that song as like a promotional gimmick for the album. They gave away a bonus copy of the 7-inch 45 RPM single record to the first 10,000 buyers of the album. I got one, and I love their version of the song because, of course, it was written by one of my absolute musical heroes as well.
1: Right.
0: But let's move on. We have Circus Animals coming up in 1982, their very first number one album.
1: Yes, and probably the album that contains, I would say, out of so many difficult ones to choose from, my favourite Cold Chisel song, which is Bow River.
0: Ah, I love that too. But we'll play it.
1: Oh, will we?
0: Yeah. Okay, we'll do that in a minute. Yeah, before we get to Bow River, let's play the big hit single from the number one album, Circus Animals. This is Forever Now, from 1982 on 99.7, Great Rock Variety.

0: So, you know what's coming up then, don't you? And we'll get to that in a very short time. Right now, though, tell us about Bow River.
1: Right, Bow River. I can't believe that that song was never released as a single. Definitely one of the biggest songs of the biggest bands of the last 50 years, and on an album full of such quality songs. The composer, of course, was lead guitarist Ian Moss, who says that he meant to write the song about a sheep station in West Australia, but it was largely based on his hometown of Alice Springs. Absolute banger.
0: Absolute banger. And there are some other hidden gems on the album. It's very Australian, Dylan. It has wrote songs like Hound Dog, political statements like The Wild Colonial Boy, heavy metal protests like You Got Nothing I Want. Oh. And then we move on to 1984, after the glory that was Circus Animals. Another album which reached number one, called 20th Century. And even though it was recorded just before the band broke up, it reached number one, and then well, it was recorded before they broke up and released just a little bit after they broke up.
1: Well, it sounds like that had quite the complicated history, which more familiar with the music than the internal workings of the band. But one of the more beautiful ballads of Australian rock music came out on this album, Flame Trees, in 1984. And we talked a little bit before about covers of Knocking on Heaven's Door, and I think one of my favourite covers of a rock song of this era was Sarah Blasco covering this song, Flame Trees. And every time I hear it, I do reminisce about North Queensland, where I lived for the first 8 years of my life.
0: It's a good place to live, I believe.
1: So they say.
0: Doesn't do much for the skin of a person descended from Irish immigrants, but...
1: Not at all.
0: Anyway, look, you are fully aware that I let the song go through, and it's now more than halfway finished, so we're not going to go to Flame Trees. After all, what we are going to do is have a look at the next album, which is 20th Century, and I'm sure that we'll find some pretty good stuff on here as well, including the title track. 1984, 20th Century, 99.7.

0: Title track from the 1984 album by Cold Chisel, 20th Century on 997fm.com.au. It was their fifth studio album in 10 years, and with all that songwriting, recording, performing on stage and touring, both around Australia and in Europe and North America too, the group declared enough is enough and disbanded completely.
1: Yeah, they might have disbanded, but not completely. They were persuaded by management to do a final Australian tour and agreed. It was called The Last Stand, and it was made into a movie of the same name, which became the biggest-selling cinema-released concert documentary by an Australian band ever up until that time. Then two live albums and four greatest hits sets were released. Don Walker and Ian Moss formed other bands, and Jimmy Barnes, of course, went on to the greatest solo success with eight studio albums of his own, and five of which charting all the way to number one. Then eventually they started talking to each other again, and in 1998 made a new album, The Last Wave of Summer. It went number one, and the band was the star of a sellout Australian tour, so much for Last Stands.
0: Yeah.
1: The top 10 single was a cracker, Things I Love in You, and here it is for you tonight.

As Aussie has the Manly Ferry cutting its way to Circular Quay. 99.7 Bridge FM.

0: from 2011, there's another comeback single from Cold Chisel, All For You, off the collection called No Plans, which came out the following year. That was a long-awaited return to the centre stage from the band, which had not made a studio album since 1998. The sad part is that Steve Prestwich, the foundation drummer for Chisel, had died in that same time frame, although he did play on four tracks from the album, All For You.
1: In fact, he wrote that. Now my memory's going. I'm pretty sure he wrote the song. Sure. But there are so many stories about Cold Chisel, Dylan. And most of them are kind of warm and fuzzy, like the Aria Hall of Fame induction in 1993, and the fact that Kay San, which never even made the top 40 chart when first released, was recognised by APRA in 2001 as number 8 of the all-time best Australian songs.
0: Wow, that's incredible. One thing I like about the band, I think like is maybe putting it a bit softly, is that the fact that they did get together again in 2015 to play the benefit concert at the Myer Music Bowl in Melbourne for the victims of the Boxing Day tsunami, and how the Barnes family kept those family song nights to help Australia get through the COVID-19 pandemic.
1: Yeah, and then the band came together again in 2019 to make the Blood Moon album, another number one seller,
0: which included one of their best ever songs, one that we've saved for last because it is very, very, very good.
1: So here it is for our sign out tonight. Thank you for the calls and the texts, all 1,000 of you. We're so glad that you enjoy Cold Chisel as much as we do.
0: Well, also thank you to anyone who's listening, and thanks, Dad, for the opportunity to come in. This is our farewell song from the Chiz for the evening from Blood Moon 2019. It's called Getting the Band Back Together on 99.7 Bridge FM.

Well, how about that? Not bad at all. It is, of course, Cold Chisel, one of their most recent songs, getting the band back together. I'm glad they did. All those breakups, all those reunions, all that trouble they had with managers and money and illness, whatever. Like AC/DC said, it's a long way to the top. And you're going to experience it all if you want to get any success. But if you want to give it a try, hey, you could do a lot worse than make Cold Chisel your template. Folks, really pleased that you're able to listen in tonight with Alan first up. Dylan, of course, knows a lot about music, and I'm glad he does. I wonder where he gets it from. But we are very shortly out of here. It doesn't matter, because it's Oz Rock, and I'm leaving you with half a dozen top Australian songs which you are going to love. First of which is this from Mondo Rock. You remember this one? No, I'm sorry. Ice House. Cross the Border.

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1: This is Greg. His car's aircon hasn't been serviced in years. 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
1: Beautiful day. Oh, baby, any day that you're gone away. It's a beautiful day.
2: Hi, how are you doing? I hope you're having fun wherever you are. My eldest daughter just gave birth to a little boy this week, my second grandchild and the first boy in a family full of girls. He arrived on my late mother's birthday, so it started me thinking about the circle of life. I wonder what music he'll grow up listening to and whether that old adage of whatever's old becomes new again holds true. If it does, he may well discover one of the best British bands of the mid-60s in Savoy Brown. The group had a string of successful albums through the early 70s, and even though they're still going today, they never really had the commercial breakthrough that their contemporaries like Cream, Fleetwood Mac, or 10 Years After had.

0: Perhaps it's because Savoy Brown never had a consistent lineup. Founder Kim Simmons was the only constant member, and sadly, he passed away in December 2022 at the age of 75. Still carrying the torch, though, is bassist Pat DeSalvo and drummer Garnet Grimm, who are both my special guests today. They'll fill us in on all things Kim Simmons and share their latest album release. Let's start with you, Garnet.
1: Well, I'm the drummer, and I've been with the band for almost 14 years. Pat and I both joined close to the same time. Pat was pretty instrumental in bringing me in. We had done some recording with Kim back in the 90s together, and it was for solo stuff. So when it came time to change up the band around 2008 or 9, we were able to jump into our roles, and where we remained right up to the present day. And I think we are the longest running rhythm section Kim ever had.

0: Savoy Brown's been known for its revolving door of members ever since its inception, hasn't it?
1: Yes.
0: Pat, tell me about how you got started.
1: I had been asked to record his acoustic record. I play acoustic bass, and he wanted to do an acoustic project. I had met him in 88, and we became friends. And that's one of the reasons why we probably were in the band. We knew each other's personalities pretty well. I had recorded about 5 projects with him before he asked me to join the band. The reason we lasted so long, the main reason, was there was a respect, and Kim really liked our work ethic. And he didn't have to babysit us at all. Not that he had to babysit a lot of the other guys, but we both took roles on to help the band improve, where I would do promo, and me and Garnett both sort of did the tour manager. So there was only 3 of us on the road, Mark. So it was very easy to work with.
0: Interesting that the band, when it first formed in 1965 in London, was an English band.
1: Yep.
0: And here I am talking to you two Yanks.
2: Yeah. Well, Kim, I don't know when exactly Kim moved to the U.S., maybe 1980 or somewhere in there. But he had a family here, so he established himself here. And I think the band had worked so much in America and abroad, but they did a lot of touring in America, that Kim had an audience in the United States. So I think making the move here was not super difficult. You know, he established himself here. I think he ended up living here in the United States longer than he was in England and the UK.
0: Right. Well, how would you describe Kim Simmons? What sort of a guy was he?
2: Well, with me, he was very open and honest. He was, as far as his music, I mean, we became very close in the last 14 years. So it was kind of like a family. His wife, Debbie, did a lot of work behind the scenes. And the 3 of us spent a lot of time together on the road and off the road rehearsing. So we became intertwined with our personal lives, and we were all friends. Kim was a wonderful person, open, honest, very creative, obviously. And he was a good Indian cook, by the way. We used to go over there and eat Indian food quite often.

0: Brown was an English blues rock institution, but the band itself never really achieved as much success in England as it did in the US, did it?
1: Yeah.
2: No, it didn't.
1: Yeah, no, I don't think so. But I think the numbers are still need to be put on the scoreboard, so to speak, because Kim really was in the beginning. He was in on all of that, and he influenced quite a few of those people. Now, Eric Clapton and some of them are a little bit older, not much, maybe by 4 or 5 years older than Kim. But Kim definitely was consistent with the blues rock thing and really helped advance it across the world. And, you know, I mean, he stayed true to his roots. I don't know exactly why the commercial success never happened. I think because Kim stayed true to where he was. But he's certainly in the same category as all those guys, if you ask me anyway.
0: Pat, it's always been blues rock. What is blues rock? And point me to a tune that really defines Savoy Brown of Dana. And I apologise because here in Australia, we've all always pronounced it Savoy Brown, and I hear you pronouncing it Savoy Brown. But I guess that's just the difference in where we are in the world, right?
1: Right, right.
2: Yep.
1: Yeah, I wouldn't get too technical with that, but yeah.
0: How did Kim pronounce it?
1: He used to say Savoy, didn't he? I can't remember.
2: Yeah, I think so.
1: He was Americanized. It was his Americanized.
0: You Americanized him. Right, right. Pat, tell me about what the band was like when you first joined it.
2: Well, at that point, he was a trio. And I came in because the bass player that was playing got ill and he needed a temporary bass player. But going back to your question, what's blues rock? The British were very keen on picking up on the blues and the R&B scene back in the 60s. They just took it and they went someplace else with it. They modified it, or we could say rocked it up a little bit. But they really helped the whole American blues scene they revitalized it up till now still. You know, it was going the way of the jazz almost, the way jazz has become. But the British were very keen, once again, on what was going on in the States. And they knew more about the blues scene than most Americans did. I got to be honest with you. And a typical blues rock song, there's so many of them. Street Corner Talking, Kim would take, his idea was, I forgot who exactly told him, just get a melody with 5 notes and base your song around that. And, you know, a lot of it's 1-4-5, and those guys really got into the boogie thing, bands like 10 Years After. And Savoy both got into doing the heavy boogie thing, Long John Bardley. But they really did, once again, they helped the American blues scene immensely. Eric Clapton, all those guys, Peter Green, you know, immense influence back over to the States.
0: Blues rock was almost, it was the catch-all phrase in the late 60s, wasn't it, to describe that genre. And Kim was contemporaries with artists like Cream, with John Mayall, and even Jimi Hendrix.
2: Yes.
1: That's right.
2: And I read a real good article. It was with Chas Chadwell, I think, who brought Jimi Hendrix over. And they made a point in the article saying, if Jimi Hendrix didn't come over to Britain, it might have taken him a lot longer, or he might never have been who he was. Basically, he went over to the UK, got UK musicians, and became very popular in the UK. And then went back to the States, you know, because his career in the States, he really didn't have one at that point. So it's pretty interesting. Then you think what he did with the music and where he took it. You know, there was no blueprint, really. These guys were making it up as they were going along. All the bands were Humble Pie, Foghat, any of those bands. They were inventing things. Led Zeppelin. When you think of all the great bands that have come out of the UK, it's kind of amazing. Not that big of a country.

0: Does it surprise you as Americans that the British had to bring blues back to America?
1: No, you know.
2: I mean, for me, it was a little surprising that happened, because I think that sometimes, you know, and it happens with our own families, right? I mean, sometimes you're not aware of what you have until you don't have it. I think that America at that time didn't recognize the great talent that they had in the blues. And, you know, these kids at the time in England got a hold of it, and they amped it up with modern guitars and made the backbeats a little heavier. And all of a sudden, it caught on. But it was the same thing. It was just redressed. And I think that America didn't take to it for various reasons. Some of it could have been, you know, the segregation that was going on at the time. You know, there was some folks didn't hear it. You know, I mean, there was some white folks weren't hearing it necessarily, you know.
0: Yeah.
2: It's an interesting point, though, how they, you know, the English kind of brought it back to America. Yeah.
0: Absolutely. What are your thoughts on that, Pat?
1: Pretty much the same as Garnett, but it's interesting because when it first came over, I don't think a lot of people realized where they were getting their ideas from. And then as you start listening to what they're doing and looking at maybe the artists they were covering, people started realizing, wow, this has been in our backyard for a while. And there definitely was a segregation at the time where black acts couldn't get the success because they were of color. You know, so that definitely plays in there. We don't think about it because we're Americans, you know, and, you know, America is this great melting pot. And, you know, we just think, you know, really America is the American Indians and Mexicans were there at that point, you know, but all these people came over.
0: Yeah. So were you guys aware of the band Savoy Brown before you joined them?
2: Oh, yeah. I was very aware. I mean, my family, my dad was a big influence on me musically, and we had all kinds of that era artists, you know. So Savoy Brown was, I believe we even had, I remember we had it on an 8-track.

0: we were both very aware of Kim's past before we hooked up with him. We were very aware of everything he had done. It just happened so it worked out wonderful because he was living in our area and we were able to rehearse because we lived close by. Kim had a studio at his house. So for rehearsals, for meetings, it was quite easy for us to get together. So that, I think that was key. And we played well together. I mean, it definitely, we had a great chemistry.
1: Well, that chemistry certainly translated into some amazing music. Many Savoy Brown fans say the band had never sounded so good. Stick with me. There's lots more coming up.
2: It's your Saturday night dose of the 80s. 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
8: Thanks for being here. I'm chatting to Savoy Brown drummer Garnet Grimm and bass player Pat DeSalvo. I'm still not sure whether it's Savoy Brown or Savoy Brown, but I guess both are fine. Although much younger than the original members, they grew up loving the English blues rock band and were huge admirers of the incredible guitar work practiced by their now deceased leader, guitarist, songwriter and vocalist Kim Simmons. What was your favourite Savoy Brown track growing up?
9: That one's a tough one, I would have to say. I think Street Corner Talking, because of the way we had developed it. So Kim had really developed that. The live version of that was kind of exciting to do for me anyway.

0: what about you?
1: Black Knight, which I didn't even know was Kim. I heard that maybe like by the time I was in college, I think. So I didn't even know that was Savoy Brown. There's so many songs. His catalog is so big. There's just so many tunes. We had a hard time making a set with stuff sometimes.
0: I bet you did. Pat DeSalvo, now I've got you calling them Savoy Brown.
1: Yeah. I've become an Australian.
0: I wonder if it's Australian. Maybe it's British too. Who knows?
1: I don't know.
0: Pat, you've always been into the blues.
1: Yeah, at a very young age, I got into jazz and classical music. And then, you know, I started really listening to the blues more through later years. But then also, you know, as trying to be a working musician, you play a lot of music you really wouldn't want to play. You do these cover bands. And just to, you know, to develop yourself, develop your style, and just to learn. I played in pit bands. I played in opera orchestras. I played in big bands. I had a very varied experience growing up. And I was able to pull all different components out of that music and bring it into, when I got into Kim, starting to play with Kim, got to bring it into the band. There's more to blues. A lot of people would talk down to me, oh, you're playing a blues band. And I was like, yeah, well, there's 12 notes and everything's in 4/4 for basically everything, you know? So like, what's the deal? If you listen to a lot of pop songs from Amy Winehouse to Lady Gaga, they do a lot of 1/4/5 stuff that I didn't realize. Sometimes I'll have my bass, I'll be playing, I'll hit, put Pandora on. And all of a sudden goes, oh my God, this is just a 1/4/5, you know?
0: Yeah, right. They say that everything's built on the blues anyway.
1: Yes, yeah. it definitely is, you know?
2: That's definitely the ground, yeah. It's kind of an international base for a lot of music, you know? And so, yeah, I mean, it's easy to do things around it. I think it's kind of fun if you ever listen to commercials on the radio. There's still tons of blues commercials. Jingles are always based around a lot of blues stuff, you know? So
0: why do you think that is? What's the appeal of blues music?
2: First of all, it has a formula, you know, 1/4/5. It's easy to follow for a lot of people. And there's definitely a pulse, you know, there's usually a 1/4 kind of pulse. So it's easy to dance to. It's easy to relate to. It's easy to, well, I'm not a songwriter like Kim was, but a lot of musicians will, songwriters, it's easier for them to write lyrics or based around that formula. I think it's, you know, become the ground floor of a lot of song building. It's very truthful music. It's a way to tell an honest story.

0: Why was there such a revolving door of musicians with this band? Is it because the band Savoy Brown has been going constantly since it was formed in 1965?
1: Yeah, I think so. I mean, again, that's a question. There's probably no two-minute answer for that. But when you think about it, the longevity of bands in general is not very long. I mean, even the most popular ones will have their day in the sun and then they're gone, you know. But Kim definitely kept the thing going for a long time, and it was his vision that did that. Kim's the only person I know. Savoy Brown's the only band he's ever been in. Started it when he was 16. He was the main songwriter and the whole thing, and kept the thing going for all these years. Now, I mean, you get into other circumstances. I mean, in that period in the 60s when blues rock was starting to become very popular, now you had some guys that were maybe wanting to get in and get involved to be rock stars, or for whatever reason, and conflicts happen because of business or because of direction that the band was, you know, certain bands are going in. So it became a revolving door. But I don't know Kim intentionally sought out to do this, but he sure did launch a lot of careers. All the guys in Foghat were from Savoy Brown. Dave Walker was in Black Sabbath and in Fleetwood Mac.

0: the end of the day, though, I think it was Kim's vision. He was the one that kept it going. So.
1: What sort of success did Savoy Brown enjoy from the outset?
2: From the beginning, they met great success in a lot of major bands that are around now, from Kiss to ZZ Top to the Allman Brothers, were one-time opening acts for them. Eventually, Kim had his popularity, and he wanted to stay true to his blues rock roots, and that's what he did. So by doing that, sometimes bands will make a change, and all of a sudden, you know, whatever the new fad is type thing, and they'll gravitate that way. And Kim just wanted to be basically a blues rock band, not just do the standards. He wanted to take that music and evolve it as much as he could.
1: Were there times when he wanted to call it quits?
2: There was times when he probably put his hands up and said, like, why am I doing this? I had such great success at one time, and now, you know, I'm not playing the venues I was playing. But he really was in it for the music, and he felt an obligation to his fans that was so important to him were the fans, the people that came out and supported him all the years. And he had a really good heart towards them, and he wanted to make them happy. That was his whole job. In saying that, there were some times where he was so tired. We'd play a bunch of shows in a row, and he would get tired, you know? And sometimes at a meet and greet, he was like, he would do the meet and greet, but you could tell he was exhausted. Then he'd go back to the hotel and immediately pass out, or he'd go in the van and he just would go to sleep. Because he gave a lot, and he's putting so much of his personality into this, and he's really trying. I mean, I gave him a lot of credit. He had a lot of tenacity, Sandy. He really was in it for the music. And that may be a reason that he wasn't as popular. He was more concerned about writing songs and playing. Those were his two things.
1: Did you see the fan base grow?
2: We started really developing Europe. I mean, we started like drawing really well. From the first time I went there to the end, we got into the bigger rooms. All of a sudden, shows are sold out. And it was happening in the United States too. Once again, I have to contribute to the three of us sticking together and doing a great show and just pushing each other to make the band better. I call a band, Sandy, a dysfunctional family. You got a dad and a mom in the band, oh my God, you're doing great. Usually you got a sort of a dad and then a bunch of kids.
1: I love that.
2: It's just the way it is, though. I can't, you know. And then everybody thinks they're great, no matter what they say. We all think, well, I'm really good. Me screw up or I'm doing the best I can. No, you're not. You know what I mean? So that's the thing that comes into play. And Kim really wanted 100% on stage, off the stage, and in the studio. And it's hard for people to do that. Me and Garda, believe it or not, both have full-time jobs. And we were lucky, we had employers that said, okay, you can go on the road.

0: Was it difficult to maintain full-time work and play in the band as well? Must have been pretty tough.
1: No, he worked with us. There was a thing he respected. This is why we stayed in the band so long, once again. We had a mutual respect, and he looked at us, and I got two guys that are supporting families. We go to work every day. They work overtime. And then they come, and they, after work, and they'll be rehearsing with them. They don't make excuses. They're on time. They're prepared. And he really respected that. He would work things around us.
2: It also, I mean, we joined at a time when Kim didn't want to be on the road 300 days a year. He had already done that. We didn't do huge, huge tours like he had done earlier in his life because he was getting older and he didn't want to do it anymore. He had a family, and we all had families, so.
0: You must have very, very understanding wives and kids.
2: Yeah, my wife is very understanding.
0: Kim was considered one of music's premier blues rock guitarists as well as songwriters, and

0: was right in Chicago area, and we were about to go back out on the road, I think later on in August 21, right? And Kim was not feeling well, so he ended up going to the doctor, and there ended up being something more serious. So
1: he wanted us to load the van, Sandy. He couldn't even get out of bed, and we were very concerned, because not because of the work, because we're going like, what's going on with him? You know, he was very ill. And he was like that for about a year and a half, or that.
0: Yeah, about a year and a half, yeah. It was. But that's what's kind of interesting about the recording that we did, this last one, because it was done during this period where Kim was ill, and he wasn't feeling 100%. So we did it quite different than we had done any of the other records that Pat and I had done with him anyway, where he sent demos to all of us, including the sound engineer. We sort of studied the demos ourselves. Kim had already laid down basic ideas musically. So when Pat and I went in together, we were the only ones together. Kim was not there. And we played our basic tracks, and we kind of built the record from the ground up at that point, which was very different from what we had ever done before. We had always rehearsed songs and went in, played them live. We played live in the studio. And then if there were corrections that needed to be made, we would make them. So I think that was a quite a bit different way to approach it, but I think it worked out well.

0: 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It's Savoy Brown's 42nd studio album, and it showcases Kim Simmons' most inspired guitar work and expressive vocals. Since Kim's illness during the recording sessions, he was playing a great deal more slide guitar than on previous albums. Kim Simmons is considered one of music's premier blues and blues rock guitarists and songwriters, and is hailed as one of the architects of the 1960s British blues scene in London. He was an early pioneer of the British blues movement and a passionate proponent of the blues, but lost his hard-fought battle with cancer recently, just 1 week after celebrating his 75th birthday. Hang in there as we explore more of the amazing work that Kim Simmons did with Savoy Brown.
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0: Welcome back. Garnet Grimm and Pat De Silva have been filling us in on the music legend that Savoy Brown's Kim Simmons was. Kim started the band in the mid-60s, and the energetic blues rock was Savoy Brown's calling card from the very beginning. The term blues rock became the catch-all phrase in the late 60s to describe the group's music, along with that of contemporaries like Cream, Fleetwood Mac, and Jimi Hendrix. Having established national status in the 70s, Savoy Brown provided opportunities for many other bands to launch their careers.

0: Some of those include Kiss, ZZ Top and the Doobie Brothers. The band also helped open the eyes of many 70s American music fans to their own homegrown blues artists, and today they remain one of the longest-running blues rock bands in existence. Shortly before Kim Simmons passed away, he made his final album, Blues All Round.
1: And Kim came in while we were there and worked with us. I remember he put down some harmonica, piano parts, stuff like that. The vocal parts he did on his own, I believe. So it was cool. I had some ideas for adding percussion. Kim had a way of bringing you into the creative process. So he let us express our musical thoughts. I mean, he had certain expectations, but he also gave us some freedom to create.
0: And Pat, did his becoming sick drive him even further? Was he more determined to make another album?
2: Yeah, he really pushed to get to play on the record. And Sandy, he wanted to play a lot of slide on it because the neuropathy, which is caused from having chemo, it affects your fingers and your toes and stuff, and they just don't function. You know, you got to give the guy credit. He's trying to get a quality of life, trying to balance it out, stay with his wife and daughter, and then, you know, come out with this album. We all knew in the studio that one day, my life's changing after this. My life's going to be a little different when he's gone. So a little retrospect.
0: Do you have songs that you've done with Kim that are really close to your heart?
2: The old stuff, some demos we did that, you know, we never recorded. It's always about the story, Sandy. If you got a great story, you could just sit down with an acoustic guitar or just sing it. Everything else is just embellishments. It's the frosting on the cake.
1: I used to like it when we played that tune, Guitar Slinger. I like that one.
3: On a back road.

0: the music coming from the studio.
1: Did the music evolve over the years?
2: I think it's changed several times, and some of that had to do with the revolving door thing we talked about. You know, it depends on who's in the band and what kind of influences were there. If you listen to the record Jack the Toad, for example, you'll recognize some of his playing, but the band sounds quite different. And you also got to think that the last several years, we were a trio. Kim always had singers. He always had often a second guitar player. A keyboard player was kind of a staple in the band early on. So, yeah, I mean, all those things changed the dynamic.
1: The sound.
2: Yeah.
1: Why did he bring it back down to a trio? Just easier to manage?
2: Probably, easier to manage. I mean, we did, for a short time, we brought in a singer when we did Voodoo Moon. But we did find that, for some reason, the chemistry was a lot better with the three of us than even with the fourth member. So if you were going to bring in anybody, I think you really had to bring in someone that was able to melt together with you very tightly, which we were able to do.

0: done it. What's your favorite track on the new album?
1: I'll tell you, there's a couple of them I like. I like Texas Love. I just love the raw shuffle, the rawness of the guitar. But the one I thought was the most fun for Pat and myself anyway was California Days Gone By. Because the story is, when we got the demo, it didn't really match the lyric. The music wasn't matching the lyric so much. So it was kind of almost a country song. But the lyric, if you listen to it, is about Kim hanging out with the band in California in probably the 1960s, you know? So it just didn't fit the lyrics. So Pat and I sort of just kept messing around with grooves until we fell on one that we thought might be a little more appropriate. And I remember Ron, the sound engineer, just had his finger on the record button, and we just kept playing, you know. And if he didn't like something, he'd say no, you know. I remember he would have said, Garnet, no, too many cymbals, let's try something else. And so we just kept playing until we landed on something. It was kind of cool, kind of fun.

0: him writing about what was going on around him and how he was feeling at the time?
1: I don't think he was writing about his illness. I think he may have been reminiscing a little, but I don't think he was writing about his illness, no.
2: I got the vibe he was, and just some of the songs, like Gypsy Healer was one of them, and the intro and outro that we did, that Falling Through the Cracks, I think he was realizing, okay, might be the final chapter type of thing.
0: Must have been really difficult for you to see him going down.
1: Yeah, it was really hard. You know, but we kept in touch very close, really right up till the very end. I mean, I remember I texted him on his birthday, which he died only a week or so later, but I texted him on his birthday. He just sent me a thumbs up, you know. He didn't really respond, but he let me know. He let me know that he got it, and I felt, you know, I just felt terrible. You know, I think Pat and I both wanted to get up there and see him, but I think he wanted to be just with his family.
0: Yeah. Pat, how will Kim Simmons be remembered?
2: Well, I hope he's remembered, an innovator, and that his music will keep making people happy, and that people can draw from his writing, whether it be the songs or the lyric, the songs, the lyrics, or the music, that, you know, younger players can come up and listen to him and go, oh my God, that's great stuff. And that's something I can pull and put into my repertoire type thing. You know what I mean? It's like an influence.
0: And what happens for you guys now? You said that he had given you a whole lot of demos and he'd actually hoped to make another album again. Are you likely to work on those demos and put that out together?
1: Oh, I don't know. I like to think there's another Savoy Brown record in there. The one thing I will say is that if there is going to be another release, it's going to have to be done with the same vigor and fortitude that he would put into it. So it would have to be the right people working on it. Kim definitely left a lot of music and a lot of art. You notice that he was also a painter. So you could go to the website and see his painting. And his music, all the albums are, quite a few of them are there that you can get. And you can get this one there as well. But yeah, he left us a lot of music, a lot of art. I'm really fortunate and filled with gratitude that I was able to get close to this creative giant. But like I've said to a few people, I understand the circle of life has to happen, but it doesn't feel good very often.
2: Nope.
1: So I'm just thankful for the time we had. Pat and I were lucky. Sometimes I think, oh man, we should have been with him in the beginning. You know, we would have been tearing it up. But at the other hand, you know, he had to go through a lot of life lessons and a lot of things. I think we were lucky though, Pat and I, where we got to play all that old material, quite a bit of it. And we got to make new music as well.
0: That's life, huh? Yeah. Which song shall we go out on, guys?
2: I'd like to just mention one thing that me and Garnett are still playing together, and we're playing with a gentleman that's on the label we're on, and his name's Sean Chambers, and we just were in Europe in October, and we did a tour. It went well. We're going to go back over and do another tour, and actually we're hoping, you know, we're going to talk to Debbie, Kim's wife, and the label wants us to go in and do another record, Sandy. We're going to hopefully grab a couple of Kim's songs and put them on the record. We'll see what happens with that.
0: So, well, if you can keep the legacy of Kim Simmons alive and Savoy Brown, then awesome.
1: Well, he's got, I have to say, his wife, Kim's wife, Debbie, does a lot of work. She always did. She was the one booking the flights and advancing the show. She was doing a lot of work behind the scenes. She's going to do a lot to keep this legacy going. The website's up and running. There's a good amount of people still on Team Savoy Brown working.
0: Awesome. Well, Kim Simmons has certainly left a fabulous legacy, and I'm very grateful to you guys for having a chat with us today to tell us all about the new album and filling us in on everything that's gone before. The new album's called Blues All Around, and I guess that's exactly what Kim Simmons wanted.
1: Yeah.

0: Dizzy Healer from the Blues All Round album. Legendary bluesman Kim Simmons might be gone, but his overarching legacy over blues and rock music remains towering. The British blues boom was a phenomenon never to be repeated again, and it remains one of the foremost UK music movements of all time. I hope you've enjoyed the story of Kim Simmons and Savoy Brown. Thanks for being with me today. I've really enjoyed having your company. Don't forget, if you'd like to request a guest for this program, all you have to do is send me an email through the website, abreathoffreshair.com.au, and I'll do my best to make it happen for you. Have fun, won't you, until we meet again. I'll look forward to being back with you same time next week. Bye now.
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1: Hi, it's Laurie Lawrence here with my grandchildren, Evie and Harper. Drowning is still a major cause of death for children under five in Australia. Last year, 16 little children drowned in Australia. 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
5: Hey, Ivy Lewick here from the Matildas for RAD. In football, there's simply no room for excuses. If I mess up during a game, then I have to cop it. But off the field, some people think excuses are okay, especially when they get caught speeding. Excuses like, I'm late to pick up the kids, or I'm rushing home because the ice cream's melting. There's no room for excuses in football, and there's definitely no room for excuses on the road. Speeding, there's no future in it.
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2: I'm Mark Dransfield. Authorities are investigating a second suspected case of H5 bird flu in a long-nosed fur seal in South Australia. It comes after the first confirmed case in a seal at Beachport in the state's southeast. James Johnson of the Invasive Species Council says the severity of bird flu can't be underestimated.
3: We are looking at black summer bushfire scale impact on our wildlife. This is going to be absolutely devastating.
2: The New South Wales Premier has joined calls for the Royal Commission into Anti-Semitism to be extended. The inquiry is due to hand down its final report in December to coincide with the anniversary of the Bondi Beach terrorist attack. But there are growing calls for more people to have their say about the events leading up to the atrocity, which claimed 15 lives. Chris Minns is urging his federal counterparts to seriously consider extending the commission.
4: If we need to go a couple of weeks longer, given that most of the expense was spent setting it up, that would seem to be money well spent, because both the federal and the state government are relying on these recommendations to shape some of our policy.
2: The federal government has announced a new layout for Perth's Henderson Shipbuilding Precinct. The site will produce essential maritime assets, including new general-purpose naval frigates and army landing craft. The government says the preferred locations for shipbuilding and AUKUS nuclear submarine upkeep have now been finalised. Defence Minister Richard Marles claims it'll be the largest naval maintenance hub in the Southern Hemisphere.
5: This is a really significant development, not only for the nation, for our national security, but of course for Western Australia. Here at the Henderson Defence Precinct in time, there will be thousands of people engaged in shipbuilding and submarine maintenance.
2: Farmers have put up a $25,000 reward to help solve a stock theft in central Queensland. Lachlan Gray has details.
6: 142 head of cattle were stolen from a mob of 1,000 cows at a property north of Rockhampton between April 3 and May 28. The Wagyu cross cows and heifers are worth in excess of $200,000, and up to 70 of those missing are believed to be calving. It's prompted a reward offer from the Price Cattle Company, who are desperate for any information leading to the return of their stock. They are continuing to work with detectives from the Rockhampton Rural and Stock Crime Squad, which is appealing for anyone with information or who observed unusual stock carting movement near Green Lake to contact police. Lachlan Gray, reporting.
2: Overseas now, and rescue operations are continuing in Guinea's capital, where 30 people have died following the collapse of a mountain of waste. Witnesses say the landfill buried an apartment building along with smaller dwellings. Just last week, the government ordered the closure of the site. A futurist is warning the robots we've seen outperforming humans at the World Humanoid Robot Games in Beijing are the soldiers of tomorrow. Chinese robots have broken human world records, including Usain Bolt's 100 metres record. Professor Rocky Scopoliti says this is how future wars will be fought.
7: We've seen the application of these emerging technologies, such as drone and artificial intelligence, play out before our eyes.
2: This is AIR National News.
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2: First to NRL, and the Bulldogs have been hit by a COVID outbreak ahead of their vital game against Penrith. Up to 10 players, including star forward Jacob Preston, have been struck down. AFL, and it's been confirmed that Zach Butters is leaving Port Adelaide. He intends to return to Victoria as a free agent, telling Fox Footy it's time.
12: Although I've loved my time in Adelaide and everything the city's given to me and the football club's given to me, I feel like I'm probably at a stage in my life where I'd like to get back around some family and friends and enjoy some more time with them.
2: And in tennis, the focus turns to the US in preparation for next week's Open. Airsport's Paul Walsh has details.
13: This week is an important one for 9 Australians hoping to qualify for the main draw at the final Grand Slam event for 2026. five women and four men will be looking to join 10 other Australians who have already secured their place in the main draw at the US Open due to commence next Monday. Amongst those looking to book their place next week are 18-year-old Emerson Jones, who continues to improve her world ranking, which is currently 126, and the 33-year-old Bernard Tomic, who has been concentrating on the Future and Challengers events of late in an effort to improve his ranking, which currently stands at 179. Honing their skills this week at the Winston-Salem Open are James Duckworth, Adam Walton, Rinki Hijikata, and the wildcard recipient, Cruz Hewitt.
2: Paul Walsh with that report. Australian Independent Radio News.
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1: I'm Mark Dransfield. Authorities are investigating a second suspected case of H5 bird flu in a long-nosed fur seal in South Australia. It comes after the first confirmed case in a seal at Beachport in the state's southeast. James Johnson of the Invasive Species Council says the severity of bird flu can't be underestimated.
2: We are looking at black summer bushfire scale impact on our wildlife. This is going to be absolutely devastating.
1: The New South Wales Premier has joined calls for the Royal Commission into Anti-Semitism to be extended. The inquiry is due to hand down its final report in December to coincide with the anniversary of the Bondi Beach terrorist attack. But there are growing calls for more people to have their say about the events leading up to the atrocity, which claimed 15 lives. Chris Minns is urging his federal counterparts to seriously consider extending the commission.
3: If we need to go a couple of weeks longer, given that most of the expense was spent setting it up, that would seem to be money well spent, because both the federal and the state government are relying on these recommendations to shape some of our policy.
1: The federal government has announced a new layout for Perth's Henderson Shipbuilding Precinct. The site will produce essential maritime assets, including new general-purpose naval frigates and army landing craft. The government says the preferred locations for shipbuilding and AUKUS nuclear submarine upkeep have now been finalised. Defence Minister Richard Marles claims it'll be the largest naval maintenance hub in the Southern Hemisphere.
4: This is a really significant development, not only for the nation, for our national security, but of course for Western Australia. Here at the Henderson Defence Precinct in time, there will be thousands of people engaged in shipbuilding and submarine maintenance.
1: Farmers have put up a $25,000 reward to help solve a stock theft in central Queensland. Lachlan Gray has details.
5: 142 head of cattle were stolen from a mob of 1,000 cows at a property north of Rockhampton between April 3 and May 28. The Wagyu cross cows and heifers are worth in excess of $200,000, and up to 70 of those missing are believed to be calving. It's prompted a reward offer from the Price Cattle Company, who are desperate for any information leading to the return of their stock. They are continuing to work with detectives from the Rockhampton Rural and Stock Crime Squad, which is appealing for anyone with information or who observed unusual stock carting movement near Green Lake to contact police. Lachlan Gray, reporting.
1: Overseas now, and rescue operations are continuing in Guinea's capital, where 30 people have died following the collapse of a mountain of waste. Witnesses say the landfill buried an apartment building along with smaller dwellings. Just last week, the government ordered the closure of the site. A futurist is warning the robots we've seen outperforming humans at the World Humanoid Robot Games in Beijing are the soldiers of tomorrow. Chinese robots have broken human world records, including Usain Bolt's 100 metres record. Professor Rocky Scopoliti says this is how future wars will be fought.
6: We've seen the application of these emerging technologies, such as drone and artificial intelligence, play out before our eyes.
1: This is Air National News.
7: Delays on the Gateway Motorway, northbound through...
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1: First to NRL, and the Bulldogs have been hit by a COVID outbreak ahead of their vital game against Penrith. Up to 10 players, including star forward Jacob Preston, have been struck down. AFL, and it's been confirmed that Zach Butters is leaving Port Adelaide. He intends to return to Victoria as a free agent, telling Fox Footy it's time.
11: Although I've loved my time in Adelaide and everything the city's given to me and the football club's given to me, I feel like I'm probably at a stage in my life where I'd like to get back around some family and friends and enjoy some more time with them.
1: And in tennis, the focus turns to the US in preparation for next week's Open. Air Sports' Paul Walsh has details.
12: This week is an important one for 9 Australians hoping to qualify for the main draw at the final Grand Slam event for 2026. five women and four men, will be looking to join 10 other Australians who have already secured their place in the main draw at the US Open due to commence next Monday. Amongst those looking to book their place next week are 18-year-old Emerson Jones, who continues to improve her world ranking, which is currently 126, and the 33-year-old Bernard Tomic, who has been concentrating on the Future and Challengers events of late in an effort to improve his ranking, which currently stands at 179. Honing their skills this week at the Winston-Salem Open are James Duckworth, Adam Walton, Rinki Hijikata, and the wildcard recipient, Cruz Hewitt.
1: Paul Walsh with that report. 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
1: Air News headlines, I'm Lee Harrison. Making news today, the pressure on Australia's power grid from data centres is forecast to increase 13% by 2035. The market operator is releasing its 10-year outlook on reliability and whether supply will meet demand. Research shows immigration rather than the cost of living sits as the top concern for many voters, throwing their support behind One Nation. The survey of 1,000 people also showed supporters of the minor party are also more likely to believe the country is heading in the wrong direction. A New South Wales parliamentary inquiry has added its voice to calls for the federal government to cut the tobacco excise. The inquiry's chairperson found the black market poses a serious threat, and the increase in the tax on the products played a decisive role in the expansion of the illicit market. And about 90,000 people have been told to evacuate Reno, Nevada in the US with a wildfire on the outskirts of the city. In air sports, Sydney assistant Mark McVay has been appointed Essendon coach on a 3-year deal. And two-time premiership winner Adam Reynolds is believed to have played his final NRL game. The retiring Broncos veterans expected to announce a calf injury will keep him out for the rest of the season. These stories and more today. This is Air News.
2: Delays on the Gateway Motorway, northbound through...
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7: A single vehicle crash on the Bruce Highway southbound before Dolly's Rocks Road at Griffin has delays easing from about Deception Bay Road. Traffic lights are out on Daybra Road and Young's Crossing Road through Petrie. Got some slow going on Gympie Road at Beams Road through Castle Line, and a bit of a slow run starting to appear now as you make your way down Sandgate Road, just down around Nudgee College. Certainly not too bad just yet. 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Partly cloudy today, top expected of 24 degrees. Currently in Launton, we're sitting on 15. Chop it, Dave. Another check of the roads in 30 on 99.7 Bridge FM.
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2: Good morning, I'm Lee Harrison. The pressure on Australia's power grid from data centres is forecast to increase 13% by 2035. The market operator is releasing its 10-year outlook on reliability and whether supply will meet demand. AI data centres currently make up about 3% of the nation's energy consumption. Meanwhile, the growth in artificial intelligence will be the focus of a key speech the Prime Minister will make to business leaders tonight. Nelson Scott reports.
3: The PM will address the Business Council's annual dinner, where he'll talk about the opportunities of AI, but will also argue tech companies must adhere to a social licence. Anthony Albanese's speech comes ahead of a national cabinet meeting on Wednesday. Some jurisdictions are raising concerns about the proliferation of data centres and their insatiable energy requirements. Mr. Albanese says the facilities should be located in areas that have minimal impact on the community and have strategies in place for the responsible use of energy and water. Nelson Scott, Canberra.
2: Research shows immigration rather than cost of living sits as the top concern for many voters throwing their support behind One Nation. The survey of 1,000 people also showed supporters of the minor party are also more likely to believe the country is heading in the wrong direction at 91% compared to 62% in the broader voter population. Flinders University's Emily Foley has carried out separate research on the rise of One Nation and says the party has also been chasing battlers who would traditionally vote Labor.
4: That gap is the disillusionment of Labor's traditional working class voter base. That's very clear. But it was very interesting the ways in which One Nation, we found in our research, were actually kind of positioning themselves as more similar to an old Labor, really.
2: Health funds want top earners hit with double the tax penalty if they don't have private hospital cover. Jack Fenwick reports.
5: Private Healthcare Australia has proposed doubling the Medicare levy surcharge for high-income earners without insurance to 3%. Insurers pitched the move as an alternative to the federal government's plan to slash age-based rebates, which they warn will force 3 million older Australians to pay significantly higher premiums. The industry group argues the higher penalty would provide the government $410 million a year in additional revenue and drive 380,000 people into private healthcare, relieving pressure on the public system without penalising seniors. Jack Fenwick reporting.
2: And the United States is issuing deadlines to nations to cease their financial dealings with Iran. The US Treasury Secretary says President Donald Trump has been calling global counterparts, warning they must cease all commercial interactions with Iran or face being excluded from the US financial system. This is Air National News.
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2: Canterbury must beat NRL heavyweights Penrith on Friday to stay alive for the finals. Centre Matt Burton is confident they can replicate their upset of the Panthers in round six.
12: Yeah, 100%. We got full faith in our ability and, we know what we can do when we pull it all together. So we just got to go there and compete for 80 minutes and we'll get the job done.
2: Carlton's Mark Pitonet says they still don't know what their best football looks like as they prepare for a wild card final. The Blues take on the D's at the MCG on Saturday night in a do-or-die clash. Pitonet says while they had a lot of positives to come out of their review of the win over Fremantle, there's still areas they're working on.
13: The defence is, and contest, a lot of where our game starts from. I think we gave up 42 inside 50s on the weekend against a Fremantle team that is sort of mid-50s. And it hasn't all been smooth sailing. We have had some close games where we didn't play great. And to be able to take the learnings out of those ones, build and just see it come to life each week and build them.
2: World champion Oblique Seville has come up trumps as all nine athletes cracked the 10-second barrier in an astonishing men's 100-metre final at the Silesia Diamond League meet. And Wyndham Clark has won the PGA Tour's BMW Championship in the second week of the playoffs. Australian Independent Radio News.
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3: Big delays on Daybra Road this morning from the quarry all the way through to Young's Crossing Road, where we've got some traffic lights out this morning. Delays also for westbound traffic back to about Beeville Road, and a slow run at the moment too as you make your way down Gympie Road from Petrie down towards Launton. 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Partly cloudy today, a top expected of 25 degrees. Currently in Murrumba Downs, we're sitting on 16. Chopper day back in 30 on 99.7 Bridge FM.
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1: This is AN News Queensland. I'm Lee Harrison. The state government has introduced new bail laws that will see offenders who commit a serious crime while on bail sent back to jail. The reforms passed through Cabinet overnight and are expected to be introduced to Parliament as early as Thursday. Premier David Crisafulli claims they'll be the toughest bail laws in the country. Younger Queenslanders are increasingly falling victim to online scams as artificial intelligence brings in a new wave of sophisticated fraud. Peter Jones reports.
2: ScamWatch data reveals Queenslanders reported more than 58,000 scams and $104 million in losses between January last year and June this year. The top five ways that people are tricked include shopping scams, impersonation, investment, romance and bank impersonation scams, with scam activity increasing 18% year on year, according to the latest ANZ customer data. While losses from bank impersonation scams have dropped, alongside overall reductions in both scam volumes and customer losses, investment scams continue to generate the highest customer losses overall. Peter Jones, AIR News.
1: Police have charged a man accused of stealing a car and causing a crash in Brisbane South. Overnight, it's alleged an SUV was seen driving dangerously before colliding with two vehicles in Callum Vale and then fleeing the scene. Following investigations, a 29-year-old man has been charged with 10 offences and is due in court today. A landmark workplace tribunal decision has set new boundaries for maternity leave. With more on that story, Steve Barker.
3: New mum and highly skilled mining worker on $187,000 a year, Jessica Donnelly, took Whitehaven Coal to the Fair Work Commission. She wanted to remain on maternity leave for a further 6 months, taking her total to 18. Whitehaven refused the request, stating any extended absence would place too much pressure on her team and the business. The commission found that Whitehaven's rejection of Ms. Donnelly's request to extend unpaid parental leave was refused on reasonable business grounds. She was, however, granted an extra 6 weeks of unpaid leave due to difficulty in arranging adequate childcare. Steve Barker, AIR News.
1: To sport now, Broncos skipper Adam Reynolds is set to be denied his Suncorp Stadium farewell. Lachlan Gray reports.
4: After 323 games in the NRL, Adam Reynolds has played his last. Coach Michael Maguire overruling his captain's plea for one last ride with the Broncos over medical concerns. Reynolds completed training on Monday and told Maguire he was keen to play against the Storm on Thursday night at Suncorp Stadium, but the man who steered him to glory in both 2014 and 2025 had other ideas, telling Reynolds he would not be selected over fears he could not complete the game uninjured. The 36-year-old hasn't played since sustaining a concussion against Newcastle 3 weeks ago and has struggled with issues in both calves in a year where he's been limited to just 14 games. It's a sad end to a glittering career spanning 15 seasons, two premierships, and more than 2,500 points in the NRL. Lachlan Gray, Brisbane.
1: And in the AFL, Lachie Neal, Charlie Cameron and Harris Andrews are among Brisbane's All-Australian Blazer hopefuls. The star trio were named alongside Lions teammates Will Ashcroft, Zach Bailey and Logan Morris in the initial squad of 46. This is AIR News Queensland.
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7: Traffic lights are out on Dabra Road and Young's Crossing Road through Petrie. Dabra Road inbound's gone all the way back to Scout Road in Whiteside. Outbound's gone back to about Beeville Road. Delays at the moment as you come down the Bruce Highway from around about Deception Bay Road all the way to the Pine Rivers Bridge. A little bit of a slow patch back through Burpengary East as well. Starting to build on Anzac Ave between Rothwell and Kippering. Also Anzac Avenue coming through Mango Hill down onto the Bruce Highway. Bit of a slow patch on the gateway down through Bracken Ridge. Struggling on the Deegan deviation getting up onto the gateway at Deegan. And delays too coming through Bald Hills on Strathmine Road. 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That's our sponsor. It's going to be mostly sunny today, a top expected of 24 degrees, and currently in Strathpine, we're sitting on 16. Chop it, Dave, another check in 30 on 99.7 Bridge.
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1: Hey you. Yes, you. 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
2: Good morning, I'm Lee Harrison. Health funds want top earners hit with double the tax penalty if they don't have private hospital cover. Jack Fenwick reports.
3: Private Healthcare Australia has proposed doubling the Medicare levy surcharge for high-income earners without insurance to 3%. Insurers pitched the move as an alternative to the federal government's plan to slash age-based rebates, which they warn will force 3 million older Australians to pay significantly higher premiums. The industry group argues the higher penalty would provide the government $410 million a year in additional revenue and drive 380,000 people into private healthcare, relieving pressure on the public system without penalising seniors.
2: The Prime Minister will address business leaders tonight with a speech focused on artificial intelligence. Anthony Albanese believes we need to embrace AI, but with guardrails attached. Mr. Albanese will hold talks with his state and territory counterparts tomorrow to discuss a consistent approach to data centres. A manhunt's underway after a home invasion in Sydney's southwest. Dusty Fitzpatrick has more.
4: Police say a group of unknown people forced entry into the Denham Court home, assaulting two residents. A 20-year-old man suffered a severe laceration and bruising to his head and a leg injury in the incident. He's been taken to hospital for further treatment. A 17-year-old boy was treated for minor injuries after the ordeal. Two other people inside the home at the time weren't injured. A crime scene is now in place and anyone with information is being urged to come forward. Dusty Fitzpatrick, Sydney.
2: A report shows young Australians are at risk of becoming worse off than the generation before them. They earn less than the last generation at the same age and have a level of home ownership the same as in the 1940s. Anglicare Executive Director Cassie Chambers says the promise of progress for future generations is being broken.
5: And what we're seeing is that younger Australians today, people under 35 or so, are nowhere near the position that older Australians were when they were that age.
2: New Zealand has become the latest country to follow Australia's lead, proposing a law to ban children under 16 from social media platforms like Instagram, TikTok and Snapchat. Under Prime Minister Christopher Luxon's plan, tech giants that fail to take responsible steps to block underage users face fines of up to 10% of their global revenue. The federal government is understood to be weighing up a new support package to help address the spread of H5 bird flu. The funding would be focused on tackling threats to key species in a bid to improve their chances of survival and recovery. Seven foreign nationals are in custody after Australian detectives helped dismantle child abuse networks operating overseas. And tens of thousands of people have been evacuated as a large wildfire approaches the city of Reno in Nevada. This is Air National News.
6: Delays on the Gateway Motorway, northbound through...
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8: Suzuki!
2: Mark McVeigh has hit the ground running as Essendon's new coach, already taking part in list management meetings. He's been unanimously appointed to the role, starting immediately, leaving his job as assistant coach at the Swans. Former teammate Matthew Lloyd says he's the right man for the job.
10: These jobs are hard to get. He understands just how big this job is. He's not naive. He understands that it's not going to be easy. With where the club's currently at now, he has to get to work. He's finished with the Sydney Swans as of now, and he's already been in list management.
2: Brisbane captain Adam Reynolds has played his final game in the NRL. The South Sydney junior has been ruled unavailable for the Broncos' two remaining games this season due to calf injuries. He retires as the second highest point scorer in NRL history. The Wallabies are desperate to shake their travel bug in Argentina. Australia's last visit ended in a narrow win first up before a record 40-point loss. Centre Len Iketau says they're out to make amends.
11: You know, we want to be consistent in the way we play and just make sure that we're putting in, you know, performances that we're proud of.
2: And full-time in the EPL, Chelsea's defeated Fulham 3-2 at Craven Cottage. Australian Independent Radio News.
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12: A breakdown on Southern Crossway on the northbound off-ramp from the Gateway Bridge at Eagle Farm. Speed's been dropped down to 40 k's an hour. There's still plenty of delays as you make your way down the Bruce Highway this morning from basically Deception Bay Road. In fact, Burpengary East all the way down towards the Pine Rivers Bridge. So on Deception Bay Road too, coming off the Bruce Highway. Heavy conditions on Anzac Avenue between Rothwell and Kippering and also coming into Mango Hill. Delays on Gympie Road from Petrie through towards Launton and delays starting to recover now through Petrie after those traffic lights have been turned back on Daybra Road and Young's Crossing Road. 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That's our sponsor. It's going to be partly cloudy today, a top expected of about 24 degrees. And currently in Joiner, we're sitting on 17. Chopper Day back in 30 on 99.7 Bridge FM.
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1: Join in the 150th year celebrations at Humbibong State School on Friday the 11th and Saturday the 12th of September. 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
1: This is Air News Queensland. I'm Lee Harrison. The state government has introduced new bail laws that will see offenders who commit a serious crime while on bail sent back to jail. The reforms passed through Cabinet overnight and are expected to be introduced to Parliament as early as Thursday. Premier David Crisafulli claims they'll be the toughest bail laws in the country. Younger Queenslanders are increasingly falling victim to online scams as artificial intelligence brings in a new wave of sophisticated fraud. Peter Jones reports.
2: ScamWatch data reveals Queenslanders reported more than 58,000 scams and $104 million in losses between January last year and June this year. The top five ways that people are tricked include shopping scams, impersonation, investment, romance and bank impersonation scams, with scam activity increasing 18% year on year, according to the latest ANZ customer data. While losses from bank impersonation scams have dropped, alongside overall reductions in both scam volumes and customer losses, investment scams continue to generate the highest customer losses overall. Peter Jones, Air News.
1: Police have charged a man accused of stealing a car and causing a crash in Brisbane South. Overnight, it's alleged an SUV was seen driving dangerously before colliding with two vehicles in Callum Vale and then fleeing the scene. Following investigations, a 29-year-old man has been charged with 10 offences and is due in court today. A landmark workplace tribunal decision has set new boundaries for maternity leave. With more on that story, Steve Barker.
3: New mum and highly skilled mining worker on $187,000 a year, Jessica Donnelly, took Whitehaven Coal to the Fair Work Commission. She wanted to remain on maternity leave for a further 6 months, taking her total to 18. Whitehaven refused the request, stating any extended absence would place too much pressure on her team and the business. The commission found that Whitehaven's rejection of Ms. Donnelly's request to extend unpaid parental leave was refused on reasonable business grounds. She was, however, granted an extra 6 weeks of unpaid leave due to difficulty in arranging adequate childcare. Steve Barker, Air News.
1: To sport now, Broncos skipper Adam Reynolds is set to be denied a Suncorp Stadium farewell. Lachlan Gray reports.
4: After 323 games in the NRL, Adam Reynolds has played his last. Coach Michael Maguire overruling his captain's plea for one last ride with the Broncos over medical concerns. Reynolds completed training on Monday and told Maguire he was keen to play against the Storm on Thursday night at Suncorp Stadium, but the man who steered him to glory in both 2014 and 2025 had other ideas, telling Reynolds he would not be selected over fears he could not complete the game uninjured. The 36-year-old hasn't played since sustaining a concussion against Newcastle 3 weeks ago and has struggled with issues in both calves in a year where he's been limited to just 14 games. It's a sad end to a glittering career spanning 15 seasons, two premierships, and more than 2,500 points in the NRL. Lachlan Gray, Brisbane.
1: And in the AFL, Lachie Neal, Charlie Cameron and Harris Andrews are among Brisbane's All-Australian Blazer hopefuls. The star trio were named alongside Lions teammates Will Ashcroft, Zach Bailey and Logan Morris in the initial squad of 46. This is Air News Queensland.
5: Delays on the Gateway Motorway, northbound through...
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10: A broken down car on Southern Crossway on the northbound off-ramp as you come from the Gateway Bridge at Eagle Farm. Speed's been dropped down to 40 k's an hour. Still fairly slow at the moment as you come down the Bruce Highway from Deception Bay Road. In fact, Burpengary East all the way to the Pine Rivers Bridge. Delays too on Deception Bay Road as you make your way in towards D Bay. Slow conditions, New Settlement Road as you make your way from Narangba up towards the Bruce Highway. Slow conditions on Anzac Ave between Rothwell and Kippering, and the run down the Gateway is a little bit slow at the moment as you head down through Boondall. 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It's going to be partly cloudy today, a top expected of about 24 degrees. Currently in Fitzgibbon, we're sitting on 18. Shopper Day back in 30 on 99.7 Bridge FM.
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2: Good morning, I'm Lee Harrison. Data centres are forecast to use as much power from the grid by 2036 as all homes in New South Wales and Victoria do today. The country's energy market operator says the centres will consume 13% of power demand in 10 years' time. The Prime Minister will use a speech tonight to discuss the growth of artificial intelligence and data centres. Meanwhile, Australia's peak medical body is renewing its call for stronger protections against AI deepfakes for Scams Awareness Week. The Australian Medical Association has penned a letter to the Prime Minister urging the government to prioritise its digital duty of care. Federal AMA Vice President Associate Professor Julian Wright says they're concerned with content impersonating reputable health professionals, including their own president.
3: There's no real framework of regulations in place to enforce the removal of harmful material. We think there should be stronger transparency requirements and effective safeguards so that if there is any harmful information that's published using deepfake AI-generated material, it can be removed in a timely way.
2: Police are searching for a group of people after a violent home invasion in Sydney's southwest. A 20-year-old man and 17-year-old boy were injured in the incident at Denham Court. Two other residents inside the home at the time weren't harmed. Two shops in Melbourne's northeast have been torched in twin arson attacks this morning. With more on that story, Madeline Burke.
0: The attacks happened in the space of 10 minutes, causing significant damage. It was around 2 this morning when a vehicle was rammed into a convenience store in St Albans. The shop was set alight. Witnesses reported seeing two vehicles driving in convoy from the scene. Around 10 minutes later, it's believed the same offenders reversed a stolen Toyota Kluger into a milk bar on Maplewood Drive in Kings Park, with an explosion heard as the fire broke out. Police believe the offenders fled in a second vehicle described as a light-coloured four-wheel drive. Madeline Burke, Melbourne.
2: The federal government is being asked to do more to ensure younger Australians aren't left behind financially. An Anglicare Australia report has found today's generation of young people will earn less and carry more debt than previous generations. Anglicare spokesperson Cassie Chambers says the government needs to build on reforms introduced to help younger generations.
4: So this has been assisted and driven by taxation and policy settings that preference wealth over income. So they tax wealth much less than they tax income.
2: The ABS has received more than 10 million completed census forms, but many households are yet to respond. Today marks a fortnight since census night. Field officers are following up with households yet to return their form. The census is compulsory, and failing to complete it risks a fine. And Singapore has a baby crisis. It's unveiled a financial package to boost its record low birth rate, offering parents more than $76,000 in support per child up to age 17. It includes increased housing subsidies and extra parental leave to help combat the nation's rapidly aging population. This is AIR National News.
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2: Sydney assistant Mark McVeigh has been appointed Essendon coach on a 3-year deal. The Swans assistant and former Bomber has taken over at the helm after presenting to the Essendon board yesterday. Port Adelaide Zach Butters is heading back to Victoria next season. He's ruled out playing for Collingwood, with Geelong, Richmond and Western Bulldogs in the mix. He says he's wrestled with the decision whether or not to move back home.
10: It's been quite tough to get to the bottom of it, and a tough decision in my life, and one that I haven't taken lightly, but I'm probably at a stage in my life where I'd like to get back around some family and friends.
2: New NRL franchise, the PNG Chiefs, have signed their 7th player. Former Roosters centre and Kiwi international Joey Manu has signed a 2-year deal. Chiefs General Manager Michael Chammas says Manu brings more premiership-winning experience to their already stacked roster.
9: Joey's a two-time premiership winner. He takes our total premierships to 16 amongst our coaching staff and amongst our players. So that's a really important thing for us, but getting guys who are winners.
2: And Western Force scrum half Luke Aiken has been elevated from the academy squad to the Super Rugby Pacific lineup for the 2027 season. Australian Independent Radio News.
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11: Waterworks Road and Musgrave Road, a busy run as you make your way in through Red Hill. We've got a slow run on the inner city bypass from Hurston all the way down Hale Street into Milton. Delays on Onoga Road, Kelvin Grove Road and Countess Street from Newmarket all the way to the city. Still fairly slow on the Bruce Highway from Deception Bay Road down towards the Pine Rivers Bridge. Also too on Anzac Ave between Rothwell and Kippering. Slow on Gympie Road from Linkfield Road to Beams Road in Castledine. And a little slow patch too heading down the gateway through Nudgee. 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
7: Good morning. A three-day forecast for Moreton Bay and the northern suburbs for your Tuesday. We'll reach a maximum of 26 degrees, partly cloudy, slight chance of a shower with light winds becoming northeasterly, 15 to 20 kilometres in the early afternoon and lighter during the evening. For your Wednesday, a minimum of 15, maximum of 26, partly cloudy, very high chance of rain, most likely in the morning. The chance of a thunderstorm about the bayside suburbs in the morning with light winds. And for your Thursday, a minimum of 13, maximum of 25, partly cloudy, slight chance of a shower in the morning and the afternoon, with light winds becoming southeasterly, 15 to 25 kilometres during the day and lighter during the evening. It is currently 20 degrees in Clontarf.
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99.7 Bridge FM, good morning. I'm Sandy. I will be keeping you company right up until just around before 12 o'clock. Thank you so much for joining me this morning, and I hope you're well and avoiding all these nasty bugs that are going around. I've got a friend with COVID, a couple that just haven't been stopped coughing for the last 3 weeks. So stay well, wear masks, hygiene, wipe your hands, clean with everything. Honestly, I've been going around to restaurants and just shopping centres and things, and there doesn't seem to be that there was ever a COVID outbreak because there's never any hand sanitizer anywhere. So advise, buy some, keep it in your bag. Very handy. Now, I had a very interesting weekend. I got to see the beautiful Australian ballet of Romeo and Juliet. A little bit of humour in there. Very emotional, and a huge credit to our very own ballet, Australia Ballet Company. Did an awesome job. And I also got to experience what an astronaut experiences at Luna. It's a virtual reality experience in Fortitude Valley. I went to another one that was all about Egypt. Honestly, very amazing. It's literally like you're there. And you saw yourself getting into the rocket ship, flying away, crowd waving, landing on the moon, experiencing some things on the moon. And sadly, they left us there. So I'm still up there, apparently, because they didn't bring us back down, which I was a bit annoyed with. Now, this morning, I'm talking with a couple of great guests making a difference in our beautiful community. After 10, I'll be chatting with Michelle Gilchrist from The Breakfast Club about the incredible work they're doing in our community and why connection and support is so important. And we might touch on the Rockin' for the Homeless and see where those funds have gone and how they've helped. And I'll also be chatting to Hazel from Action Against Hooning. Now, I've spoken to her a few months ago. She's campaigning to tackle hooning in the peninsula. So if it's affecting your lifestyle, tune in to hear what she is trying to do to rein it in. And there's a meeting coming up about it. So grab your cuppa, get a pen and paper ready, settle in. I've got heaps of great rock variety and no repeat work day to keep the music flowing. Why would you tune in anywhere else? Let's get it all started with Noiseworks and Miles and Miles on 99.7 Bridge FM. 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

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Queen. Love a bit of Queen. Now, you're invited to the Daffodil Day Long Lunch at Redcliffe Leagues Club, happening this Friday, the 28th of August. It's a special community fundraiser held in memory of much-loved local hospitality professional Annalisa Bacon. 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

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Bit of Blur for you, love Blur. 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
1: Still seeing some congestion left from peak for Kingsford Smith Drive eastbound at Cooksley Street in Hamilton. Also through the Valley Ann Street around Newstead and Camp Place, and Bolingbridge Road also slowing up through Hurston. Gympie Road has delays through Castledine and through Chermside, also Aspling and Kedron, and Southpine Road through Everton Park as well. 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

99.7 Bridge FM, The Clash. Good morning, it was Sandy. And it's almost time for the top of the hour, nearly 9.50, so I think I'll tell you a little joke. It's all about a senior who took his new Corvette out for a spin. Feeling the wind through his grey hair, he hit 80 kilometres and 90, then 100 and 120 on the interstate. When flashing lights appeared in his rearview mirror, really hit him. He pulled over and waited. The state trooper approached and said, "Sir, my shift ends in 30 minutes. It's Friday. Give me a reason for speeding that I've never heard before and I'll let you go." So the old man replied, "Well, years ago, my wife ran off with a state trooper and I thought you were bringing her back." The trooper burst out laughing and let him go. I'll have to remember that one. Back to the Great Rock Variety.

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2: Air News headlines, I'm Lee Harrison. Making news today, the pressure on Australia's power grid from data centres is forecast to increase 13% by 2035. The market operator is releasing its 10-year outlook on reliability and whether supply will meet demand. Research shows immigration rather than the cost of living sits as the top concern for many voters throwing their support behind One Nation. The survey of 1,000 people also showed supporters of the minor party are also more likely to believe the country is heading in the wrong direction. A New South Wales parliamentary inquiry has added its voice to calls for the federal government to cut the tobacco excise. The inquiry's chairperson found the black market poses a serious threat, and the increase in the tax on the products played a decisive role in the expansion of the illicit market. And about 90,000 people have been told to evacuate Reno, Nevada in the US with a wildfire on the outskirts of the city. In air sports, Sydney assistant Mark McVay has been appointed Essendon coach on a 3-year deal. And two-time premiership winner Adam Reynolds is believed to have played his final NRL game. The retiring Broncos veterans expected to announce a calf injury will keep him out for the rest of the season. These stories and more today. This is Air News.
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